He no longer sees our sin, but He sees His Son, and we have the imputed righteousness. That's in chapter 4 and 5. Then in Romans chapter 6, 7, and 8, righteousness imparted. And again, that's that practical aspect of living out the Christian life every day and the righteousness of Jesus Christ living through us. We've said that Romans is a building block book for believers. It's a building block book. The Gospel of John is who it's all about, who we serve. Romans is what it's all about and how we serve. I closed in our last study by reminding you in John chapter 3 that the Bible says that when we came into this world, we came in condemned. John chapter 3 says, "For God sent not His Son," verse 17, "God sent not His Son into the world to condemn the world, but that the world through Him might be saved. He that believeth on Him is not condemned, but he that believeth not," listen to this, "is condemned already, because he hath not believed on the name of the only begotten Son of God. And this is the condemnation, that light is come into the world, and men love darkness rather than light, because their deeds were evil." And so we pointed out that the Bible says we came into this world condemned. Why? Because we're in Adam. The first Adam sinned and had a fallen nature, a sinful nature. And everyone born with his seed, which is everyone from Adam all the way up to Jesus Christ. And Jesus was born of a virgin, as a matter of fact, so that he wouldn't have the seed of Adam. That's why Jesus Christ was spotless, the spotless Lamb of God. But everyone else born prior to him was born with an Adamic nature, a sinful nature, a fallen nature, and we had that sin in us. We were born with the sin of Adam in us, a sinful nature. And so we came into this world condemned. That'd be real easy for some to say, and I've heard them say it. And as a matter of fact, I'm guilty in the past. That just doesn't seem fair, they'll say. I didn't have a choice in the matter, so why was I born condemned? Now, I respect the question, but please understand something. I've personally learned this the hard way, because I struggled with this thing for a long time. God doesn't have to have my approval or my understanding. You see, the Bible says I was born condemned. The Bible says I was born with a sinful nature. The Bible says I was born dead in trespasses and sins, and I don't have to understand that. I simply have to believe it. You say, well, it's not fair. Hey, you can say what you want to. I can tell you this. I don't have to understand God to believe God. You see, for God to be on my level of understanding, He wouldn't be much of a God. God's so much bigger than we are, so much more powerful than we are. His ways are not our ways. His ways are past finding out. They're unsearchable, if you will. We have to learn by faith to trust Him. And I can tell you this, even though I do not understand God and everything that God does, I believe what He says, and I know this, He made it right at Calvary. You see, you might say it wasn't fair for me to be born dead in trespasses and sins. Well, let me tell you something. It wasn't fair for Jesus Christ to be nailed to a cross. It wasn't fair for Jesus Christ to have my sin placed upon Him when He was perfect and spotless. And the Bible says in 2 Corinthians 5:21, He became sin who knew no sin. That wasn't fair either. You see, I don't have to understand all this. I have to believe it. By faith, I trust what God says. He says I was born condemned. But praise the Lord, He sent Jesus Christ to deliver me from my condemnation, and I am no longer condemned. Go to John chapter 1. Let me remind you of something. John chapter 1, verse 6. We're about to look at the book of Romans and how Romans is a building block book for believers. And the Bible says this in John chapter 1, verse 6. There was a man sent from God whose name was John. That's talking about John the Baptist. That's not talking about John the Beloved. That's talking about John the Baptist. He came for a witness to bear witness of the light. The light there's capitalized. It's a reference to Jesus Christ. It says John the Baptist came to bear witness of the light that all men through him, through Jesus, might believe. Then it says in verse 8, he was not that light. John was not that light, but was sent to bear witness of that light. That word light's capitalized in all these references. Verse 9, now get this, this is crucial. That was the true light, talking about Jesus, which lighteth every man that cometh into the world. You know what that verse says? That says that Jesus Christ, that God is going to give some light to every man that comes into the world. Now that's important. That's crucial. Now let's take our Bible and turn to the book of Romans. Remember, we said that God is going to give every man some light. God does what is right. God does what is just. Now the Bible says in Romans chapter 2, I want to show you something. We said it's a building block book. Romans chapter 2, verse 1, the first word is therefore. Then you go to Romans chapter 5, verse 1, and the first word is therefore. Then you go to Romans chapter 8, and it says there is therefore. Then you go to Romans chapter 12, verse 1, I beseech you, therefore. There are 27 therefores in the book of Romans in 27 verses. Let me focus on two of them just to illustrate what I want to show you. In Romans chapter 2,

condemned. I was born condemned, but I trusted Jesus Christ, and He delivered me and pardoned me and set me free. I am now no longer under condemnation and don't have to worry about it. So these therefores point to building blocks in the book of Romans. I was told years and years ago, when you see a therefore, see what it's there for. And so that's what we're going to do with the book of Romans. Now let me remind you, go back to John chapter 3. John chapter 3, let me illustrate it again. In John chapter 3, the Bible says in verse 19, "And this is the condemnation, that light is come into the world, and men love darkness rather than light, because their deeds were evil. For everyone that doeth evil hateth the light, neither cometh to the light, lest his deeds should be revealed," or reproved. Now then in John chapter 5, listen to what it says in John chapter 5, verse 24, "Verily, verily, I say unto you," this is Jesus talking, "he that heareth my word and believeth on him that sent me hath everlasting life and shall not come into condemnation, but is passed from death unto life." So Jesus Christ says the same thing that the book of Romans teaches, that we were condemned, but the light came, we received the light of the world, we received Jesus Christ, and we're no longer in condemnation. We're no longer under condemnation. So John 1 says everybody gets a certain amount of light. And John 1, by the way, is about the light and about how when you get to know the Lord, you find out about Him being the Son of God and you receive Him, then you come out from under condemnation to life. It's the light and then the life. And then Romans tells you how to live that life. I read a story. Well, actually, I heard a preacher tell the story one time about a man asking this pastor to visit his wife. And the pastor said, "Sure, I'll be glad to visit your wife." And he said, "Well," he said, "you promise?" He said, "Yeah, I promise. What's the problem?" He said, "You just promise me you'll go visit her." And he said, "I promise." He said, "Okay, I want you to know something. She's an atheist." And the pastor said, "Okay, I'll still go visit. I'll be glad to go visit. And I'll take my wife with me." And the man said, "Now, I'm telling you, she's an atheist and she hates preachers." So he was afraid the pastor wouldn't go, but the pastor was resolved and he promised him go, so he did. Knocks on the door of this woman. And she comes to the door, and she's pretty rude at first. He says, "I'm a preacher," and just come by to visit. And she's rude and acted like she didn't want to talk to him. She said, "I'm an atheist. I don't believe what you believe. I don't believe in God." And he said, "Well, ma'am," and he was very nice, very cordial. He wasn't mean-spirited. He wasn't belligerent. He wasn't a bully and tried to force his way in the door. He's very nice. And he said, "Ma'am, would you just give me 10 minutes? He said, "I realize you're an atheist and you don't believe in God, but if you just give me 10 minutes, it'd be very nice and be respectful, and I just really would appreciate it." And he mentioned that he just wanted to talk to her just a little bit about the Lord. And she said, "You don't want to talk to me about the Lord. I'm an atheist." And he said, "I'm just asking you for 10 minutes. And she said, "Okay, you come on in. You've been very kind. You come on in. I'll listen to you for 10 minutes. And so he goes in, he sits down, and he says, "Let me ask you a question." He said, "Do you think you know everything about everything there is to know in the universe?" And she said, "Well, of course not. I don't know everything there is to know about everything there is in the universe." "No, I don't." He said, "Well, do you think you know maybe just half of what there is to know about everything in the universe?" And she said, "Well, probably not." He said, "Well, let's say you do. Let's just pretend like you know half." "Okay," she said. I'll go along with that. I'll pretend like I know half of everything there is to know about everything in the universe. He said, "All right, now let me ask you this. You know half of everything there is to know. Is it possible God is in the half that you don't know anything about?" And she said, "Well, I never thought about it that way. Maybe it is. Maybe he's in that part I don't know anything about." And he said, "Well, then you're not really an atheist. You're an agnostic." And she said, "Well, what's an agnostic?" He said, "Well, it's not that you don't believe in God. You don't know if you believe in God." She said, "Okay, maybe so. I'm an agnostic. I'll take your word for that. That's fine." He said, "Well, let me ask you this. Would you say you're an honest agnostic or a dishonest agnostic?" And she said, "Well, I'm an honest person. And if I'm an agnostic, then I'm an honest agnostic." And she said, "What's the difference?" And the preacher said, "Well, a dishonest agnostic would say, 'I don't know, and I'm not willing to find out.' But an honest agnostic would say, 'I don't know, but I'm at least willing to listen. I'm willing to find out.'" And she said, "Okay, I'm an honest agnostic." So he gives her a little book. It's the Gospel of John. He said, "This got 21 chapters. I want you to read a chapter a day. I'm just asking you for a few minutes every day for 21 days. And you read a chapter a day and ask yourself the question, 'Who does Jesus Christ claim to be?' And then ask yourself, 'What am I going to do about it?'" And she said, "Well, it won't do any good." And he said, "I promise you, if you'll do that, I won't bother you again for 3 weeks. And she said, "Well, it won't do any good." He said, "But just promise me you'll read a chapter a day." She said, "I don't like to read." And the preacher said, "Yeah, but you said you're an honest agnostic." And she said, "Well, it won't do any good." And he said, "Yeah, but would you do it just for 21 days and I'll leave you alone?" She said, "Okay, I'll do it." And so the next Sunday, just a few days later, a week later, he's at church, he preaches, he gives the invitation. She walks the aisle and says, "I want to join this church." And he said, "You can't join this church. You're not saved." And she said, "Yes, I am. I got saved." And he said, "When?" He said, "The day after you left." She said, "It didn't take me but one chapter to realize who He is and what I had to do about it. And I trusted Him and got born again." You see, God gave her some light.

0: And the problem is when God gives you light, then you get saved, but then you quit looking at the light. I'm running out of time. I really appreciate you listening. I hope you'll listen again next time. May the Lord bless you as you serve Him.
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right. You just listened to the song Whatever It Takes, and we're finally back on the air og maayong buntag sa tuang tanan. You are listening to All Things New diri sa Anchor Radio 105.9 diri sa Davao City og sa Davao Region, and you're listening to us live karong buntaga. And if you have song requests, there are songs that you would want to listen to on air, you can send us your song request diri sa atoang live stream. All you have to do is comment your song request at the Anchor Radio DVO. Pagkahuman, we are going to play your requested song and even shout you out on air while listening to us. Kung naminaw mo karon sa radyo o nyanamo diha sa Cebu, you're listening at 104.3 FM. Shout out ko diha sa atong mga suking atig paminaw. And I would like to say hello to our workers who are still busy right now. Kay it is still DVBS season. Daghan gihapon ga Vacation Bible School karong mga adlawa. Shout out na ko diha sila Pastor William Inautan sa Mandug. They are still ongoing sa ilahang DVBS today. This is their fourth day and praying for protection and the successful last day of DVBS diha sa Mandug. If you have kids there, pasin pwede pa na makaapas diha sa Berean Bible Baptist Church diha sa Mandug, sa northern part that is Davao City. I would like to say hello to our listeners online sa atuang Facebook page. Good morning from Ilag, Liloan, Southern Leyte. Maayong buntag, Sir John Del Medina. Thank you so much for tuning in. And of course, akong parents na ay naminaw pod on air, and si Sister Jen Pandunga is also listening dire sa Panabo. If you are from Panabo and you are looking for a church, visit us tomorrow dire sa Purok 11, Barangay San Vicente. You are always welcome here sa Berean Bible Baptist Church, Panabo Mission. And if you need further details and a map of how to get here, all you have to do is send us a message diha sa atong Facebook page na Berean Bible Baptist Church, Panabo City. Okay, we are going to play a song request. The title is How Can It Be. Again, you're listening to Anchor Radio. Ayaw mo biya

Amen. How can it be? That was a song requested by Pastor Jonathan Santa Maria. I would like to shout out all our friends and our brethren nga karon nag-prepare for their Saturday activities. Again, you're listening to All Things New. Pasalamat sa Ginoo sa tanan iyang gihatag sa atoa, gikan sa atoang kusog until the time na kita kwaon sa Ginoo, we have the privilege to serve God and be of service to our King. And usually on a Saturday, we are busy with ministerial work. And sa tanan natong mga higala karon nga gagawas for visitation, track distribution, good news, extension classes, padayon lang yuda, because the Bible says, therefore, my beloved brethren, be steadfast, unmovable, always abounding in the work of the Lord, for as much as ye know that your labor is not in vain in the Lord. Time check, it's almost 9:03 in the morning. Unya sige og padayon gihapon ta sa ato ang segment na All Things New diha sa Cebu. Probably the traffic is still a little bit congested, especially diha sa northern area, because bag-o lang gyud nag-conclude ang 48th ASEAN Summit. So if some of you may be wondering, especially mga langyaw, mga nag-anha lang sa Cebu to travel, nasabay mo sa ASEAN Summit diha, which ended yesterday. So probably you still can expect a little bit of the heavy side of the traffic flow. So kung gadali mo, pangita na lang alternate route, especially if you're headed to the airport, be there earlier than usual, because traffic, I think, is not going to be very smooth, especially as of this time. There is a Davao City, the same, hapit na hinun, muabli og balik ni ato ang buhangin underpass, pero usahay makalimutan nga sarado na. Like last week, I got stuck in a little bit of traffic. Kaya nakalimot ko nga sirado pa na ang atoang underpass diha sa may buhangin. 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So kung gadali ta, kindly look for an alternate route para dili ta malangan sa atong mga lakaw. We would like to shout out our friends from Berean Bible Baptist Church diha sa Pag-asa and Echoland. Diha sa mga groups, diha sa may Spring Valley karon nag-good news, diha sa may Maa, o sa may El Rio, o diha sa may Matina areas. We are praying for your protection and continued strength diha sa atong pagpadayon, pag-minister sa atong mga kabatanunan karong buntag sa Sabado. We would also like to shout out our friends and our partners diha sa Mount Calvary Baptist Church sa General Santos City. I know you are very busy right now, but now I think is the perfect time to remind people na if you are in Davao City, the Triple S Baptist Camp is coming, and it is going to be on May 25 to May 28. Again, the Triple S Baptist Camp Davao Edition para sa mga batan-on ages 13 to 19. Karoon na siyang Mayo 25 hangtod Mayo 28 diri sa Pag-asa Subdivision sa Berean Bible Baptist Church. Diha na siya sa may buhangin. If you are facing the direction going to the Diversion Road, it is going to be on the left behind Mercury Drug, sulod lang gagamay, and then makita nimo diha dako nga signage Berean Bible Baptist Church and Anchor Radio 105.9. That is going to be the venue for the Triple S Baptist Camp hosted by Mount Calvary Baptist Church General Santos in partnership and in cooperation with Berean Bible Baptist Church, Echoland, and Pag-asa. For more details,
pwede ka ayo mo mo visit sa page sa Berean Bible Baptist Church Ecoland or Pag-asa, and the registration link is there. So if you have kids, Baptist kids, na you would want to take part of this camp, ages 13 to 19, if ikaw kung batanon ka, or if you have kids or you have family na gusto ninyo ipa-attend, visit the link, go to Berean Bible Baptist Church Ecoland or Pag-asa nga page. You are going to find the link there and you can register there. Registration fee is 400 pesos and it is going to cover 10 meals. So it is actually barato na kaayo for the experience that is going to change the lives and impact the lives of our youth, especially sa kalibutan nga atong ginapuyan karon. They need all the support that they can get. They need all the learnings that they can receive, especially on salvation, separation, and service, which is going to be the theme and main focus of Triple S. Maunang Triple S na siya, Triple S Baptist Camp. Again, that is going to be this coming May 25 to 28. Ayaw ninyo na siya i-miss. If your kids, if you have family nga teenagers na, have them attend the Triple S Baptist Camp karong Mayo 25 hangtod Mayo 28. Alright? Let's listen to another song. It's called Talking About That Old Time Religion. Talking About That Old Time Religion. And then if you have song requests, send them in. Pwede ninyo i-send in through our Anchor app, bbbc.theanchor.app, or you can comment it diha sa ato ang live stream. Alright? So send them in so we can play it and we can say hello to you on air. There is Anchor Radio. Talking about that old-time religion, stay tuned. Doon niya pagkahuman, magkuha ta sa atong morning devotion. 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
1: 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This is yours truly, Pastor Mac. Unya karong buntag, magsugod na ta sa atong devotional. But before that, we'd like to greet our supporters and listeners all around. Si Brother John Del Medina nag-request siya og song, and we are going to be playing this song in a bit. The title of the song is Amazing Grace, My Chains Are Gone. And then we will have our morning devotional entitled Living Life to Its Fullest. Again, you're listening to Anchor Radio, and we are only here, gracias a Dios. Maunang angay ta magpasalamat sa Ginoo sa tanan natong na-enjoy, sa tanan natong maggamit, sa tanan natong everything that we have in life, everything that we achieved, everything that we have that is makes our life convenient. Magpasalamat ta sa Ginoo. And the biggest question that we have right now is, are we living our life to the fullest of its capacity?

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1: Amen. 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My Chains Are Gone, the song requested by our listener, Gikan Diha sa Leyte, Iligan Leyte. Maayong buntag pod, Ma Mercy Handok. Thank you for listening. And if you have song requests, again, send them in. We are going to play them later on, there is atong show. You're listening to All Things New. If you would want to put a face to the voice, if you're listening through our frequencies, kunaka sa Davao 105.9, South Cotabato 105.9.

0: Kung nakas General Santos, you're hearing me right now at 105.5 and 104.3 FM. I left a question before we played the song earlier. Are we living our life to its fullest? You know, ang atong program, I always quote the verse, Lamentations chapter 3, verses 22 and 23, and the Bible says, "It is of the Lord's mercies that we are not consumed, because His compassions fail not. They are new every morning. Great is Thy faithfulness." We read that and we quote that verse every time we have our segment, All Things New, simply because it is a time nga kita makahinumdum, makapander, and we can think about our ministry, especially when preparing to worship tomorrow, a Sunday, go to church, and then do the work and do the ministry that God has allowed us to be a steward of. So, ato ning ginabuhat para kitang tanan anda matong kasing-kasing, anda matong spirito, especially on a Saturday when we go out and do our work as Christian soldiers and as servants of the Lord. Galihukta, and our labor is not in vain in the Lord. Maunang pasalamat sa Ginoo sa kusog nga gihatag sa atoa. Philippians chapter 1 verse 6 this morning, a verse na is self-explanatory in a sense, but we are going to take a short devotional out of it this morning. Undiha, being confident of this very thing, that He which hath begun a good work in you will perform it until the day of Jesus Christ. And there was a story, kani tinuod ni siyang astorya kinabuhi sa isa ka tao, dili lang nato siya panganlan, but he was born without the arms and legs. So imagine living a life nga wala kay kamot, wala kay bukton, wala kay tiil, and then living your entire life with that, being born with that, never having to experience walking on your own two feet. Kaning tawhana, from the start pa lang sa iyang kinabuhi, he felt something was missing. But not just physically, because usually that is the case. Maunang makita, maunang una gyud na ato ang assumption. But not just physically, but also emotionally. He would sit in class watching other kids run, play, and laugh. The things that he could not do because of his physical limitations. So from time to time, he would just quietly wonder, what kind of life is this? And unsa kay padulungan sa akong kinabuhi? What can I possibly become? And the longer he thought about this as he was growing up, he was 10 years old, eventually, he tried to end his life. Siguro because he was a child that did not have the luxuries that kita atua lang ganing ma-overlook, because kompleto atong lawas, natay kamot na atong magamit, natay tiil, makalakaw ta, and we do not even take these things, nga, we don't even take time to thank God for giving us a complete body, for giving us good health, for giving us the strength daily, nga magamit ta sa Ginoo sa iyahang ministry diring kalibutana. And he pondered, and when he was 10, he tried to end his life because he saw his condition. He looked upon himself, unya tanaw niya, murag wala man koy pulos, murag wala man ni direksyon ako ang kinabuhi, murag pabigat lang man ko sa akong mga tao, sa akong palibot. And later on, he later said, his condition, no, not the arms, not the legs. It was not what stopped him. It was not The reason why he tried to end his life, the reason was he felt like he had no purpose. Kulang pagid siya, and then he can see and he can think na wala siya'y ugma, wala siya'y future. But you see, something shifted overnight. Dili kaayo dramatic, dili kaayo, unsay tawagan eh, dili kaayo magical, but something shifted. This boy was found by Christ and his life changed. Nausab ang iyahang kinabuhi. And this is a verse, Philippians chapter 1, verse 6. Ingon dia, being confident in this very thing, that he which hath begun the good work in us will perform it until the day of Christ. He realized that it was not him and it was never him. It was all God. You know, one verse that fits our segment title, All Things New, is found in Revelation chapter 21 and verse number 5. But I will start reading from verse number 4. This is a day that is still coming. And this is a day nga moabot. And ingon diya sa verse 4, and God shall wipe away all tears from their eyes, and there shall be no more death, neither sorrow nor crying, neither shall there be any more pain, for the former things are passed away. And he that sat upon the throne said, behold, I make all things new. And he said unto me, write, for these words are true and faithful. You know, there is going to be a time everything is going to be made new. Everything is going to be transformed. Everything is going to be changed. There is going to be a time when there will no longer be any pain. There will be no more sorrow. Pero as of today, as we go through our Christian life, kung ikaw luwas na, kung ikaw sigurado nga karon, asa padulong imong kalag, God forbid if you died today, do we have that assurance na ang ugma, no matter how difficult it gets, bisag asa papadulong ato ang kinabuhi, ang trajectory sa atong kinabuhi, we have that assurance. But you know, there are going to be times such as this that we look at ourselves and we are discouraged, we are down in the dumps, and things do not seem to be going in a good direction. Always remember nga ang Ginoo ang nagsugod o ang Ginoo ang mihuman. Ang muhuman. He discovered, kaning tawhana, that a full life isn't about what you have. It is about what God is doing in you. It is about what God is going to do through you and how you allow God to work through your life. You know, for us to understand and live our life to its fullest. When I say live our life to its fullest, I am not talking about the physical aspect of life na kaning pareha sa ginabuhat karon sa science o sa mga banggiitang tao karon, that they would want to stretch out and maximize our full physical capabilities, you know, as much as possible, extend our life, be as healthy as possible, eat right, maximize the physical limitations of the human body. I'm not talking about that. I'm talking about us as a whole. For us to be able to live life to our fullest capability in the sense na ang Diyos may maya sa atong kinabuhi, which is the main purpose of our existence, we have to first go back to the beginning. We have to understand the beginning. Kaya nga itong kinabuhi, ang ato ang life, duha ni siya ka aspect. There is the physical side of it and the spiritual side of it. When man was created, when the world was created, ingon ang Ginoo sa Genesis chapter 1 and verse number 1, in the beginning, God, It started with God. He created the heavens and the earth, and through His words, ingon siya, that there be light, and everything was created through His words until naabot sa point na He molded man and breathed into his nostrils the breath of life, and man became a living soul. And from that point forward, we became a living physical specimen, a living physical being. Dito nagsugod ang kinabuhi, dito nagsugod ang tao, dito sa Garden of Eden. And again, shout out ko diha again sa mga taga-Mandog, kung naminaw mo karon, gabiyahe mo karon, padulong diha sa inyong DVBS. Part of it was, I think day one was Gardens of Grace ang theme. Day one, I think, is Garden of Eden. So you probably have talked about this already, the beginning of life, the beginning of our physical life. God created man, and God created man nga para muhimaya siya sa Dios, to give glory to God, to fellowship with God. However, for us to understand and fully live our life nga fitting sa plano ug will sa Ginoo sa atong kinabuhi, kinahanglan makahibalo buta sa atong estado. In the garden, man was able to fellowship with God freely, to walk with God freely, until the time nga ang tao nakasala and man hid himself from God. Nagpalayo siya sa Ginoo. Because if you look at the book of Genesis, what actually happened was they sinned. Gikaon nila tong fruit of the knowledge of good and evil. And then after they took of that fruit, they knew that they were naked. And the Bible says they hid themselves and stayed away from God. Pagahuman, pagabot sa Ginoo, galakaw siya sa garden, gipangita sila sa Dios, asa sila. And hence the fall and the spiritual downfall of men. Pagkasala ni Adam, napanunod sa tao ang sala. Ingon ang Bible, Romans chapter 5 verse 12, death passed upon all men, for that all have sinned. Napanunod nato ang sala. And spiritually, we died in the garden. And every man born after Adam has been spiritually dead up until the point that man realizes, everyone or someone realizes nga he is spiritually dead. The beginning of our spiritual life is the day we were born again. Ingon ang pulong sa Ginoo, kung ang tao musalig ni Kristo, isip iyang personal na manuluwas. Kung musalig siya sa finished work ni Jesus Christ, that He died, gilubong, upagahuman sa tulo kaadlaw, He conquered death and He rose from the grave. A person can be saved wherever he is, whoever he is, whatever he is, for as long as he trusts Jesus Christ, ang tao maluwas. And our spiritual life, we are spiritually alive again the moment na kita musalig ni Kristo. Munang this morning, if you do not have a relationship with God, kung wala ka kahibalo, asa ka padulong, if you die, if you do not know where you are going to spend eternity, then you are spiritually dead and you have no way of living life to its fullest. Bisag unsa pa imong buhaton, it is not going to be possible for you to live a life that will give glory to God. You have to go to the first essential thing, and that is to have a relationship with God, to be spiritually alive. Ingon sa Romans chapter 10 verse 13, whosoever shall call upon the name of the Lord shall be saved. He shall be saved from the punishment of sin and death. Nagisaad ya, the wages of sin is death. Pasalamat ang ta kay Ginoo naghatag sa atoa og gift, a gift born out of grace, and it is free. All you have to do is again take the gift and call upon the name of the Lord, and you can be saved. And the moment you do that, you are saved and you become spiritually alive. The Bible says in John chapter 3 verse 36, he that hath the Son He that believeth on the Son hath everlasting life, and he that believeth not the Son shall not see life, but the wrath of God abideth in him. In 1 John chapter 5, verses 11 and 12, and this is the record, that God hath given to us eternal life, and this life is in his Son. He that hath the Son hath life, and he that hath not the Son of God hath not life. So life starts, spiritual life starts in Jesus Christ. Kung wala pa ka maluwas, saligi si Kristo. That's the first step of living our life nga mahimaya ang Ginoo, nga pwede na malipay ang Ginoo sa ato ang kinabuhi, nga pwede na ka manginabuhi, nga ang Dios mag-glorify sa imong kinabuhi. Establish, understand the beginning, that there is no life outside of the Lord Jesus Christ, that there is no relationship with God outside of trusting Christ as your Savior. So kinahanglan makasabuta sa sinugdanan. Kay sa text na atong gibasa sa Philippians chapter 1 verse 6, ingon dito, He which hath begun a good work in you. You know, in spiritual principle, makuha nato diha nga that good work started in us the moment we were in Christ. Muna importante na ato ang relationship diha sa Ginoo. We have to understand the beginning. We have to understand that we are spiritually dead outside of Jesus Christ, and life can only be found in Christ. Mauna kung naminaw ka karun, make sure you establish that relationship with our Lord Jesus Christ. Trust Him as your personal Savior. Kay siya lang ang makaluwas nato, siya lang ang niluwas nako. And you too can have that spiritual awakening today. And you can have life today, spiritual life today, and that will be the beginning of a very good relationship with God. After you establish that beginning, John 1:12 says, But as many as received him, to them gave he power to become the sons of God, even to them that believe on His name. Alright? Saligi si Kristo, establish imuhang relationship diya sa Ginoo. Understand the beginning of spiritual life is in Christ. The beginning of your spiritual life happened the day that you trusted Christ as your personal Savior. And from that point forward, you can live a victorious Christian life. Ngayon, Diyos pwede mahimaya sa imong kinabuhi. That is the beginning. And you have to understand that beginning. Let us listen to this song, and then we will continue this lesson that we are having regarding living our life to its fullest. Let's listen to Victory in Jesus. 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Ayaw mong balhin og frequency.
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0: Amen. Victory in Jesus. The moment you trusted Christ as your personal Savior, nagpadayon ta sa atong kistoryan, our lesson this morning, atuang short devotional karong buntaga. Again, you're listening to All Things New on Anchor Radio. We'll be greeting our listeners taod-taod. And if you have song requests, ayaw mong kaulaw, i-type in lang na diha sa atuang comment section. And we are going to play those songs after our morning devotions. Shout out ko diha sa ato ang mga listeners, and we will be greeting all of them later on. Shout out ko diha kay nag-comment diri si Ma'am Handok diha sa RBBC. If I'm not mistaken, this means Resurrection Bible Baptist Church. Alright, comment na diha sa ato ang mga song requests sa ato ang comment section sa atong live stream this morning. If you would want to put a face to the voice, you can go to our Facebook page, The Anchor Radio DVO, or you can also send your song request. If you have an Anchor app, you can go there, go type bbbc.theanchor.app and send your requests there. We're talking about living life to our fullest. Is it possible for a man, for a person to live his or her life to its fullest? Now, again, we are not talking about the physical capability of man. Kay nagkalain-lain man taog kapasidad, nagkalain-lain taog mga capability, ang ato ang mga health, nagkalain-lain pud. We are talking about living our life to its fullest in a sense na fully glorifying ang atong kinabuhi diha sa Ginoo. We started by understanding the beginning. Now, of course, we have physically, we are alive, but you also have to be spiritually alive para ikaw na adyo'y chance nga malipay ang Ginoo sa imuha. Okay, again, if you do not have and have established that relationship with Christ, kung ikaw wala pa kasiguro asa padulong imong kalag, and dili kud ta mapul-an dere og balik-balik og storya sa ato ang mga segment, mga tulumanon, mga show dere sa Anchor Radio. We keep repeating this because this is the reason why we are here. My friend, you have to be saved. You have to establish that relationship with Christ. You have to establish that relationship with God para ikaw mahimong spiritually alive. Atong gibasa ganina, he that hath the Son hath life, and he that hath not the Son of God hath not life. Choose to live today. Choose Christ today. The Bible says, whosoever believeth in him shall not perish but have everlasting life. Bisag kinsa musalig diha kang Kristo, siya maluwas. All you have to do is call upon the name of the Lord and you can be saved today. And if you are saved, padayon na da. Padayon ta sa atong Kristohanong kinabuhi. We are to continue in the present. Padayon ta sa atong pagpanginabuhi diha sa Dios. The moment we are saved, the Bible says we are indwelt with the Holy Spirit of promise. You find that in Ephesians chapter 1, verses 13 and 14. Gisilyuhan ta sa balaang Espiritu sa Dios. And in Romans chapter 8, ingon diha, for we have not received the spirit of bondage again to fear, but ye have received the spirit of adoption. And in verse 16, ingon diha, the Spirit itself beareth witness with our spirit that we are children of God. And if children, then heirs, heirs of God and joint heirs with Christ, if so be that we suffer with him, that we may be also glorified together. You know, in our present life, in our Christian life, sa atong paglakaw, sa atong pilgrimage sa kalibutan, because we know that there is no hope there sa kalibutan. Eventually, things are going to get worse, much worse than what we're experiencing now. Pero grasya sa Ginoo, wala naman ta sa panahon na magkalisod yud maayo ang kalibutan, because we have a promise that we cling to when the Bible says, for I reckon that the sufferings of this present time are not worthy to be compared with the glory which shall be revealed to us. We are waiting for the glorious appearing and the greeting and our blessed hope, and that is our Lord Jesus Christ. And we continue in the present, padayon ta sa atong pinabuhing Kristohanon, living our life according to the will of God. Kay kung kita mo sunod ta diha sa will sa Ginoo, we do not conform ourselves to this world. Ingon diha sa Romans chapter 12 verse 2, be not conformed to this world, but be transformed by the renewing of your mind, that ye may prove what is that good and acceptable and perfect will of God sa atong mga kinabuhi. Mahimaya gyud ang Ginoo sa atong mga kinabuhi. Yes, times could be difficult. Yes, there are going to be circumstances na dili nato masabtan, dili nato gusto. But God allows all these things to happen so that we can be strengthened, and we just have to continue pushing forward and trust in Him. Because it is through these difficult times na musalig ta sa Dios. Morning sa Philippians chapter 1 sa atong text na gibasa this morning, it is His work in us, being confident of this very thing, that He which hath begun a good work in you will perform it until the day of Jesus Christ. In Galatians chapter 1 verses 3 to 4, grace be to you and peace from God the Father and from our Lord Jesus Christ, who gave Himself for our sins, that He might deliver us from this present evil world, according to the will of God and our Father. Continue in the present. Padayon lang ta. Our labor is not in vain. Our sufferings at this present time, ingon diri, are not to be compared with the glory which shall be revealed in us. Padayon ta sa atong ministry physically. There are times when it is taxing to our bodies. We have to sacrifice on a lot of things. We have to give up some things para lang yud na we can continue doing the work of the Lord. But let us continue doing these things, because it is nothing compared to what shall be revealed in us. Ingon pa diha sa verse sa Romans chapter 8, inikabot sa panahon that we will be with our Creator and we will be with God for all of eternity. Ingon diha si Paul, grace be to you and peace from the Lord Jesus Christ. Christ is going to be the one to finish for us. Muna atong kinalasan diha in 2 Timothy chapter 1 verse 7, but God hath not given us the spirit of fear, but of power and of love and of a sound mind. Be not thou therefore ashamed of the testimony of our Lord, nor of His prisoner, but be thou partakers of the afflictions of the gospel according to the power of God. Ingon diha sa verse number 12, for the which cause I also suffer these things, nevertheless I am not ashamed, for I know whom I have believed, and I am persuaded that He is able to keep that which I have committed unto Him against that day. Hold fast the form of sound words which thou hast heard of me, in faith and love which is in Christ Jesus. That good thing which was committed unto thee, keep by the Holy Ghost which dwelleth in us. Ang pagpadayon, mo'y ato ang part, because God is going to deliver the rest. He is going to deliver us to the finish line. We just have to keep on pushing on. Ingon si Paul, I know whom I have believed, and I am persuaded that He is able to keep me, to keep that which I have committed unto Him against that day. Padayon lang ta, pag move forward, let us continue to lean on Christ. Karon Sabado, we have a lot of things to do, preparing for tomorrow. Tomorrow we go to church. Kung karon na minaw ka, find a good New Testament Baptist Church you can go to, you can be a part of, and be faithful there para ang Ginoo mahimaya sa imong kinabuhi. You cannot live a full life, a life that is glorifying to God, if you do not want to surrender yourself to God. God is going to deal with the rest of the things that we need. Sa Matthew chapter 6, if you're going to read that in context, ang familiar nga verse na atong makita o na-memorize is, "Seek ye first the kingdom of God and His righteousness, and all these things shall be added unto you." Pero prior to that, all these things nga gi-mention dito are physical things. Yung dito prior to that verse, those are the things that we talk about, that we worry about, that we are anxious about, what we think, what are we going to eat, what are we going to wear, what is going to happen tomorrow. Ingon ang Ginoo, ingon si Kristo mismo, "Seek ye first the kingdom of God," and all those things, the things that you will wear, the things that you will eat, the roof above your head, and everything that you need, God knows. "Seek ye first the kingdom of God and all His righteousness, and all these things shall be added unto you." All right? And that's it for our morning devotion. It was not as short as I wanted it to be, pero I hope and I pray nga naanay na itabang sa atuang Kristohanong kinabuhi na kita magpadayon gyud. Because if we do not continue, because if we do not keep on trusting Christ, there is never going to be a fulfilling and a complete life kung ang kinabuhi nato wala nato gi-partner, wala nato gi-haom diha sa will sa Ginoo. Padayon lang gyud ta, and God is going to take care of the rest. Alright? Let's play a song. The song is entitled "But Continue Thou." This song is composed and sung by The Wilds. So, maminaw tao niya, ayaw mo biya, mo balik pa ta. Send in your song requests, and we are going to greet some people right after the song "But Continue Thou." Diri lang na sa Anchor Radio.
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0: Amen. Continue thou, but continue thou on the things thou hast heard. Sa mga butang atong nadungog, gikan diha sa pulong sa Dios, padayon lang yun ta, because my friend, our labor is not in vain in the Lord. Again, we would like to greet our listeners. Dire sa ato ang Facebook page, The Anchor Radio DVO. Pwede kaayo pa mo mag-comment o mag-send in sa inyuhang mga song requests o inyuhang mga shout-out. Pwede pa nato na siya mag-greet on air. Thank you so much for listening. Si Ma'am Gloria Herbana diya sa Maa, Davao City. Nga si Brother Nino Valer, maayong buntag, Brad. O si Brother Chris Carabeo, I believe, nanani sa iyang area. Maayong buntag diha sa may Matina area. Again, by the way, it is still DVBS season. So, karong June 1 to 5, if you have kids, elementary and to the high school, early high school, I believe, and they have nothing to do this summer. Karong June 1 to 5, there is daily vacation Bible school diha sa Berean Bible Baptist Church, Pag-asa. If you have questions, pwede lang mo muadto sa ilang page, Berean Bible Baptist Church, Pag-asa, diha sa may Buhangin area. Naamoy mga batanon nga way gibuhat para malayo na sila sa mga daotan, para malayo na sila sa ilang sige og cellphone o gadgets. Dalahan ninyo dito sa Berean Bible Baptist Church, Pag-asa. You are very much welcome there for daily vacation Bible school come June 1 to 5. And of course, sa atuang mga Baptist parents, we have our SSS Baptist Camp hosted by Mount Calvary Baptist Church sa Jensen under Pastor Doug Season. Davao Edition will be on May 25 to May 28. Again, May 25 to May 28. Register now. Samtang 400 pa lang ang registration. You can register online. Just go to Berean Bible Baptist Church Echoland or Berean Bible Baptist Church Pag-asa's Facebook page. The online registration link is there. The instructions are there. It is going to be a good camp for young people ages 13 to 19. Stricto na siya. Ages 13 to 19 only. SSS stands for Salvation, Separation, Service. So kung kamo naa mo sa Davao City and you need to send your young people to a camp, kinahanglan nato sila ma-encourage to be separate, to be different, to be set apart in our service for God. Ipadala sila sa atuang SSS Baptist Camp Davao Edition karong Mayo 25 hantod Mayo 28. At the same time, ang United Fellowship of Bible Baptist Churches will also have a one-day camp this week. So, one day lang na siya. And if you have questions, you can also go to their UFBBC nga page. The instructions are there. Our churches are open to participating in the UFBBC's one-day camp. Diha po na sa Pangkal, sa Aqua Verde nga sports facility. And all the details are at their Facebook page. Alright? I would like to greet our listeners sa atuang Anchor app. If you do not have ang atuang login sa atuang Anchor app, it would be good for you to register para we can shout out your names on air. Shout out kay Brother John and Kiefer, Nathan, and sa ilahang area. Karong buntag, maayong buntag ninyo diha. And padayon lang yun ta, continue sa atuang pag-minister sa mga batanon, sa atong pag-servisyo diha sa Ginoo. We have a song request. Also, we would like to greet a happy birthday sa atong mga birthday celebrants na si Sir Alan Torregosa. Happy birthday, sir. Og si Ma'am Flory Kabaktulan, happy birthday po. Belated happy birthday kay Carla Corminal na dari sa Panabo. And kay EJ dari sa Panabo, happy birthday. 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Again, Purok Unse, Barangay San Vicente ta makita. If you need locations, all you have to do is go to Google Maps, accurate na siya. If you need a little more help, if you need someone, if you need a ride, if you need to be fetched, contact ka lang me diha sa ato ang Facebook page na Berean Bible Baptist Church, Panabo City. Alright? Brother John, good morning. Ma'am Gloria, good morning. Sister Renaline Pukot sa Cebu, maayong buntag. Thank you for tuning in diha po sa Resurrection Bible Baptist Church. Sila Pastor Handok, nag-comment sila. 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Padayon lang yun ta sa atong pag-servisyo duha sa ato ang Ginoo. Alright, we will play one song. This is a request from Kiefer and Nathan Pugoy. The title of the song is I Can Go In. And this is a song by Hiles Anderson na ato ang i-play karon. Stay tuned before we close our program. Pwede pa mo mag-send sa inyong mga song requests. Pwede pa na itong maapas o play before we end our program this morning. Let's listen to I Can Go In.
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0: God commands those who have trusted in Christ to get baptized. So the question has come, when should someone get baptized? Baptism is an act of obedience which has no relationship as to whether we go to heaven or not. Did you ever stop to realize that no one in the Old Testament was ever baptized? And the thief on the cross next to Christ was not baptized. So the biggest thing to know about baptism is that it's not necessary for salvation. It's a simple thing that God gives us to do after we get saved. So when? Acts 2:41. Then they that gladly received his word were baptized. Acts 8, verse 36, 37. What doth hinder me to be baptized? And Philip said, if thou believest with all thine heart, thou mayest. Acts 9, 18. And he received sight forthwith and arose and was baptized. When? Well, immediately after trusting just Jesus for salvation. And since salvation requires a personal reliance, a choice, it is unscriptural to baptize a baby or a toddler. Question. Have you been scripturally baptized?
1: When you're
0: something to think
1: down,
0: about.
1: Like the whole world is against you, be of good cheer, because the anchor is here. We play Christian music that uplifts your spirit. So keep it locked to Anchor Radio. 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
3: Listen to me very carefully. The most important thing in your life should be doing God's will. Now remember something, there is no failure in the will of God, and there is no success out of the will of God. You see, the will of God is five things: going to church, reading your Bible, praying, soul winning, and tithing. That's God's will. That's in the Bible. God says that is His will for our life. It's five things. Here, can you say them with me? Going to church, reading your Bible, praying, soul winning, and tithing. That's God's will for your life. Now, if a Christian is not doing these things, then they're not in God's will. And remember, there is no failure in the will of God. And there is no success out of the will of God.

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1: Church needs a pastor. Yet there is more to the ministry than pastoring. This is not the whole church is not based on the pastor. There are more that goes into International Baptist Church than just pastoring. All of what takes place here helps the ministry, helps the gospel to be preached, helps to grow or mature believers.
2: You're listening to a portion of a message preached at International Baptist Church, Dumaguete, by Pastor Randy DeMova. Get addicted. We find in God's Word that the only addiction that is good is to be addicted to the ministry, addicted to serving Christ and others.
1: It'd be hard to have an orchestra if everyone played piano. We don't all play the same instrument. Some of us don't play any instruments. Some sing, but they don't all sing the same part. Some don't sing any part. Some we wish they would sing a part. Amen? But we're not all the same. But together we make up. Look, I've got 5 digits on that hand. They're not all the same. Different lengths, different functions. Boy, if you didn't have a thumb, life would be interesting without a thumb. Right? And some people have to go through life without a thumb or without a certain finger. Everything changes, right? They have to do things, relearn how to do things, or they got to compensate in other ways. Every part matters. Yet there are positions that someone needs to be in those positions. The church needs a pastor. Yet there is more to the ministry than pastoring. This is not the whole church is not based on the pastor. There are more that goes into International Baptist Church than just pastoring. All of what takes place here helps the ministry, helps the gospel to be preached, helps to grow or mature believers. Listen to me this morning. You don't need a calling to empty the garbage. You don't need a calling to sweep the floor. You don't need a calling to wash the windows. You don't need a calling to wash the church vehicles. You don't need a calling to repair things that are broken. You don't need a calling to set up the chairs for a church service. You don't need a calling to pick up trash. You don't need a calling to sing in the choir. You don't need a calling to go soul winning. You don't need a calling to visit someone who's sick or to make a hospital visit. You don't need a calling to bring someone to church. You don't need a calling to provide transportation. You don't need a calling to meet somebody's need. But all these things need to be done. Volunteers are welcome. Back there in verse 15 where we started, he said, I beseech you, brethren, ye know the house of Stephanas, that is the first fruits of Achaia, that they have addicted themselves to the ministry of the saints, that ye submit yourselves unto such, and to everyone that helpeth with us and laboreth. That word addicted in verse 15, Paul said, the house of Stephanas, this family, he says, they have addicted themselves to the ministry of the saints. The word addicted here means to appoint. The word addicted means to put in order or to put in place. Meaning these people didn't wait for someone to ordain them to serve. They appointed themselves to serve. They addicted themselves to serve. They didn't wait to be asked by someone else. They weren't waiting for someone to give them a job or a title or a position. They just saw there's a need and we'll take care of that. We'll do that. Are you listening? They addicted themselves. They appointed themselves. They said, we don't need a calling. We see a need. That's calling enough. We can do that. We don't need to wait to see if someone else will do it. We'll do that. They addicted themselves. We need addicts, not drug addicts. We need people who will addict themselves to serving. And just in case you're wondering if you should be an addict to the ministry, let me share with you this morning some of the attitudes of an addict.
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5: What do bluebirds look for in a mate? Find out next on today's Creation Moment. And now, here's our Creation Moment's host, Ian Taylor.
6: The first scientific studies that showed essential differences between males and females were not well received by some. Many Christians have resisted the teachings that men and women are by nature the same. Christians have traditionally understood the Bible to teach that males and females each have essentially honorable but different roles to play. Unfortunately, many Christians have been unsure how to describe those roles. As we study the scriptural portrayal of the family, especially in Ephesians chapter 5, a picture begins to merge. All the scriptural examples of motherhood and fatherhood can be distilled into one basic idea. What we call a healthy maternal instinct and a healthy desire on the part of the male to protect and prevent danger are only two sides of the same coin. An example of what this means was recently discovered in bluebirds. Scientists have found that bluebird fathers offer their nestling daughters twice as much food as their sons. Of course, the sons are never allowed to go hungry. Scientists were puzzled by this until someone suggested that by doing this, Father Bluebird was teaching his daughters, by example, how to select a mate. Female bluebirds are very fussy about selecting a mate. One of the most important things they look for in a mate is the ability to provide plenty of food for the next generation. In an age of declining parental skills, it's good to be reminded that our Creator has given human parents instruction in His Word.
5: For a free copy of our Creation Resource Catalog, visit our website at creationmoments.com or call us toll-free at 1-800-42-BIBLE. And be sure to join us next time for another Creation Moment, proclaiming evidence of God's truth.
7: Mr. Johnson, welcome to Judgment. Have a seat while I examine your life.
8: Sure. Does it say anything in there about me believing in God?
7: Yes, it does say you believed in the existence of a God.
8: Oh, good. I hear that's real important.
7: Well, I've seen enough. If you could have a seat with that group over there, you'll be taken to your destination.
8: Over there? Oh, okay. Next. Excuse me.
7: Yes?
8: Is that Satan in my group?
7: Yes, it is. Next.
8: Wait a minute. You're putting me in the same group with Satan?
7: According to your records, you never trusted your life to God.
8: Hold on. I believed in God.
7: So did Satan, Mr. Johnson. He didn't put his faith in God either.
8: What do you mean, put my faith in God?
7: It is not enough to believe in the existence of a God or a cosmic force or deity. Mr. Johnson, you were sinful, and God was willing to forgive you through His Son Jesus. Problem is, you never asked for or accepted His forgiveness. Next.
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5: Evolutionary scientists reject one of their own. 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And now, here's our Creation Moments host, Ian Taylor.
9: Many scientists have rejected the idea that man has a spirit, that we are more than simply material organisms. After all, they reason, man evolved, but a non-material thing like a spirit cannot evolve. The 19th century promoters of evolution admitted that they had devised the idea of naturalistic evolution to get rid of the idea of a non-material spiritual dimension. And that's why it's noteworthy that in 1983, Nobel Prize-winning scientist George Wald announced to the scientific community that he had found evidence of a non-material aspect to life. Wald called this non-material part of life consciousness and concluded that our consciousness exists outside of space and time. Evolutionary scientists quickly treated Wald as a heretic. Suddenly, evolutionists attacked one of their own with the same ferocity that they had previously reserved for creationists. They offered no argument against Dr. Wald's science. They simply refused to even look at his evidence because they just knew that he had the wrong conclusion. The lesson we learn from this is that evolution is a faith that competes with Christianity. Another lesson is that there is real scientific evidence that supports the Christian view of life and reality.
5: 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And be sure to join us next time for another Creation Moment, proclaiming evidence of God's truth.
10: 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Dr. Morris, how could Noah care for all the animals on board the ark?
11: Chris, God would not have instructed Noah and his family to do an impossible task. It would have been difficult, but possible. Once the animals got on board the ark and the flood started, they were confronted with a horrible situation. Animal scholars have noted that almost every modern animal has the ability to go into a semi-dormant state in times of great stress, and I suspect that most did so. Thus, they would have required less food and less cleanup and less exercise. I'm not saying that they fully hibernated all those months of the flood, but that their care was minimal. It would be just like our gracious God to make it possible for Noah and his family to do what he had asked. There's nothing about the flood story that's impossible, and that's the way it is back in Genesis.
10: For more information, visit our website at icr.org.

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1: How do you spell faith? F-A-I-T-H. Faith. Now, each one of those letters stands for something to help you understand what faith is. Forgetting all, I trust Him. Faith. Forgetting all, I trust Him. That means forgetting all the good works and instead putting your trust in Jesus. Let's say it one more time. Faith. Forgetting all, I trust Him.
2: God said, I poured out my wrath on beautiful singing angels. I destroyed the old world with a flood. I burned the cities of Sodom and Gomorrah from the face of the earth. But before I destroyed the old world with a flood, I got Noah and his family out.
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4: Thank you for joining us today. This is Pastor Clarence Sexton from the Temple Baptist Church and Crown College in Knoxville, Tennessee. And we are continuing through the book of 2 Peter with the theme, the Day of Judgment. God's Word is quick and powerful and sharper than any two-edged sword. And may God speak to your heart today through His Word.

In America, we've developed a casual Christianity enough just to say, I go to church, I have a Bible, yes, I'm a Christian. Especially in our area, most everyone you meet will profess to be a Christian. But how much genuine Christianity do you find? How much genuine Christianity do you see? It's a serious matter. And Peter was saying, rest in the Lord, trust in the Lord. Know that God is in control and He knows all things. And God led him to write to these people about the power of God. The power of God, our sovereign God and His power. The second thing we find here is the promise to deliver. Now look what he says. The Lord knoweth how to deliver the godly out of temptations. He knows how to deliver the godly out of temptations and to reserve the unjust unto the day of judgment to be punished. Now he says, actually, there's a dual work that God does for Christians here. If you're a Christian, the Lord will deliver you out of temptations. I want you to think about that, and if you'd like to, turn with me, please, to 1 Corinthians chapter 10. The Bible says in verse 12 of 1 Corinthians chapter 10, wherefore let him that thinketh he standeth take heed lest he fall. And then in verse 13, which is a verse we should all memorize, 1 Corinthians chapter 10 and verse 13, there hath no temptation taken you but such as is common to man. But God is faithful, who will not suffer you to be tempted above that ye are able, but will with the temptation also make a way to escape that ye may be able to bear it. God says when you're tempted, He makes a way of escape. Often people paraphrase this passage to say, you know, God won't put more on you than you can bear. And I don't think that's true. I believe the Lord will allow more on you than you can bear. Now hold it. Well, why would God allow more on you than you can bear? Because we're so stubborn. We're just so stubborn. The only way God can get us to trust Him as His children sometimes is to allow more on us than we can bear. So we finally say, oh, all right, Lord, I need you. I need you. I need you. When do people give their burden to the Lord? Let's put it this way. When do you give your burden to the Lord? When it gets so heavy, you can't bear it any longer. You get a cold. But who prays about a cold? We all should. Lord, I pray when I've got the sniffles, heal me. But the cold turns into something worse. And somebody says pneumonia. Not just pneumonia, but serious pneumonia. You're not just walking around now, you're in a hospital. Well, let's call somebody in. We better pray. Why didn't we pray when we had the sniffles? Because it wasn't bad enough to need God, we thought. You know, we'll handle that by ourselves. The truth is, when we're dealing with temptation, the matter of temptation, we're not even dealing with sin here. Temptation is not sin. We should pray, Lord, lead me not into temptation. Just like our Lord taught us in the model prayer, lead us not into temptation. In other words, most folks wait and say, well, when I get red-handed caught in sin, then I'm going to pray for God to forgive me. God said, no, don't do that. Start the day and ask God to say to the Lord, Lord, help me not even to get near temptation. In other words, gentlemen, don't walk by the magazine rack and stare at the thing. Stay away from there. You can't help but see something sometimes, but don't turn around the second time with a long gaze. When you're surfing through the television and you see something you shouldn't look at, don't surf back around and linger there. In other words, Lord, help me. Lead me not into temptation. How does God make a way of escape from temptation for us? By the indwelling Holy Spirit. He gives us power to say, oh, Lord, help me in this moment to have victory, not to yield to this. Because sin involves a conscious, willing choice. People say, I fell in it. No, you didn't fall in it. You jumped in it. You looked at it and say, whoopee, this is going to be great. I'm getting in. And you may not have shown that much emotion about it, but every person sins. When they sin by choice. It's not like something slipped up on me and said, I got you, you sinned. It's not that way. And in that moment of deciding and choosing, God says, seek me. Seek me. Now, back to 2 Peter chapter 2. The Lord knoweth how to deliver the godly out of temptations
and to reserve the unjust to the day of judgment. The unjust are reserved, they are set aside to the day of judgment. But we have God's promise to deliver us. If we trust Him from temptation, He'll deliver us. But we have God's promise to deliver us from the day of judgment. The day of judgment, that's not just any ordinary day. God said, I poured out my wrath on beautiful singing angels. I destroyed the old world with a flood. I burned the cities of Sodom and Gomorrah from the face of the earth. But before I destroyed the old world with a flood, I got Noah and his family out in the ark to a place of safety. Before I burned Sodom and Gomorrah from the face of the earth, I got Lot and his two daughters out. And God has promised to deliver us from judgment. Now, He hasn't promised to deliver us from some of the things we think He's promised to deliver us from. We have the idea that God's got some sort of a glass enclosure and all Christians can get in it and nothing's going to touch them. As a matter of fact, early in my life in ministry, I used to say to the Lord, Lord, why'd you let this happen to me? I've tried to serve You. I want to reason with God, you see. Why should this happen to me, Lord? Since I was 18 years old, I've tried to give You my life. These things shouldn't happen to people like me. Why do I have to go through this? What do you think about people around the world, not particularly in America, but around the world, when in this century more people have been put to death for their faith in Christ than all other centuries combined? There are people seated in this audience who know well what I'm saying. They cannot speak of Christ publicly in their nation unless they're going to face persecution for it. Just 2 weeks ago, someone was telling me about a young person visiting from Egypt. And this person needed a Bible. And the man this young lady was talking to did not have a Bible that she could read and understand. He said, I'll send one to you in Egypt. She said, oh no, never send me a Bible to Egypt. If you sent a Bible to me in Egypt and it came to me in the mail, then someone would know I was inquiring about Christianity. And what I'm facing among the Muslim persecution in Egypt, I could never get by with that in Egypt. Never. Why is it we think God's got Americans in a glass enclosure and we just can't be bumped or hurt by anything? You know? And there are always some folks who are just so super spiritual, they can tell you why somebody's baby's sick or somebody's boy or girl did such a thing. Well, you tell me why somebody's surrenders to serve God and leaves family and friends and moves to a place like this and gives birth to a baby that is affected with birth problems so severely that the child only lives for a few days. How are you going to figure that out? I don't know how to figure that out. But I know a God who knows all things that we can trust. But I do know one thing. Not one of God's children is going to go to that awful judgment. Not one of God's children is going to go to hell. Not one of God's children is going to face the great white throne. Not one of God's children is going to face what those angels faced. Are going to face. Not one of those God's children is going to face what Sodom and Gomorrah faced. Not one of God's children is going to face what that old world faced. Not one of them. Because the Lord is going to deliver them just like He delivered Lot and just like He delivered Noah. God's going to deliver us. Let me show you a precious verse. And I hope it never becomes active in our lives. But I want you to look at it. In Matthew chapter 10, if you'll turn there, please. In Matthew chapter 10 and verse 28, the Bible says, and fear not them which kill the body. You know, that verse means something to some people in the world because they're going to be killed for their faith. They're going to be persecuted. There are countries in Africa today where children are being taken from Christian parents and being sold for $10 and $15 apiece. Today, there are places today in this world, in the last 24 hours where people have been taken and butchered before their families for their faith in Christ.
I could have brought with me a news article with a description of how a group of people were taken, and with bayonets and knives, they were actually cut in pieces slowly and put to death just because they would not deny that they knew Jesus as their Savior. I'm telling you, this verse means something to those people. The Bible says, "And fear not them which kill the body, but are not able," thank God, "they're not able to kill the soul, but rather fear him which is able to destroy both soul and body in hell." And that him that is able to destroy both body and soul is none other than God himself. Fear God, not man. Fear God, not man. And God says to his children, I want you to know, you may suffer, you may go through illness, you may face persecution, and in some parts of this world, you may even have your body killed. But God is going to deliver you from judgment. He's going to deliver you. What a wonderful Savior we have to keep us safe forever. We have the power of God, the promise to deliver. The third thing in this verse, verse 9 of chapter 2 of 2 Peter, I want you to notice the punishment for sin. And God says, and to reserve the unjust unto the day of judgment to be punished. To be punished. Now, while people are sinning, they're suffering. Oh, they don't know it. It's like they're laughing their way to hell, blinded by the devil. But while people are sinning, they're suffering. If you find someone today, for example, who's addicted to alcohol or drugs of some kind, and alcohol is a drug, don't take the first drink. Why don't you just say that alcohol will never touch your lips from this day forward? Why don't you tell your children to make that vow? They'll never touch their lips. Never touch their lips. Well, they're destroying their body. That's a type of judgment. They're being punished.

Dear friends, take the time to let the people know at this radio station how much it means to you personally that they're broadcasting these Bible messages. I believe that the real answer that people need is in the Word of God. The Lord Jesus Christ is our only hope. It's no doubt that we're living in perilous times. Let us take a strong stand for the Lord Jesus Christ. And now may God bless you as you listen to our choir singing, Look Unto

0: Back to Genesis with Dr. John Morris, creation researcher with the Institute for Creation Research. Dr. Morris, the giraffe is so different from every other animal. How could it have evolved from something else?
1: Well, the answer is, Chris, it didn't evolve from something else. God created each basic animal type after their kind, just like the Bible says. There are many design features about the giraffe that are totally different from every kind of possible short-necked ancestor. For instance, the heart of the giraffe is extremely powerful, able to pump the blood many meters above its heart, all the way up to the brain. Natural selection could not have produced this design for the heart at the same time it was selecting for a long neck. When you lump all the design features together, it's much too tall of an order for simple natural selection. As always, it's the creation idea, the back to Genesis idea, which makes sense.
0: For more on creation, visit our website at icr.org.
2: Get to know the Lord Jesus Christ and why He came into this world. 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

0: When you're feeling down, like the whole world is against you, be of good cheer, because the Anchor is here. 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
1: Psalm 82, verses 1 and 2. God judgeth among the gods. That word gods refers to rulers. How long will you judge unjustly and accept the persons of the wicked? In dealing with Christian school young people, and teenagers especially, be sure to judge justly. If your favorite, the kid you're buddies with, does wrong, be sure to bust him for it. Not doing so is accepting the person of the wicked. Perhaps nothing isolates a kid more than to feel that he is not important to the leader. And if what he has to offer by way of personality or brains or character or ability isn't good enough for the human leader to like him, then the young person feels that he or she has no chance of having God like him. Adults, remember that in whatever leadership capacity we find ourselves, we represent God, the ultimate leader. We must be sure to judge righteous judgment. Something to think about.
0: 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The Anchor is Jesus Ministries is a ministry of the Berean Bible Baptist Church, Echoland. 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
2: God hates booze. Proverbs 20 verse 1 says, "Wine is a mocker. Strong drink is raging, and whosoever is deceived thereby is not wise." God hates booze. Proverbs 23:29 says, "Who hath woe? Who hath sorrow? Who hath contentions? Who hath babbling? Who hath wounds without cause? Who hath redness of eyes? They that tarry long at the wine, they that go to seek mixed wine, look not thou upon the wine when it is red, when it giveth his color in the cup, when it moveth itself aright. At the last it biteth like a serpent and stingeth like an adder. Thine eyes shall behold strange women, and thine heart shall utter perverse things." Liquor, alcohol, beer, wine, whiskey, wine coolers, these are all booze. Booze is bad. Booze is evil. Booze wrecks lives and destroys families. Did you know God hates booze? God says only fools drink booze. God says we aren't even to look at it. When Jesus turned the water into wine, he didn't make liquor or booze. He made grape juice that didn't have any alcohol in it. God hates liquor. God hates booze. Fools drink booze.
3: Once again, thank you for tuning in as we study the Word of God and the words of God, and we help ask the Lord to be our guide, to be students of the Word of God. Not scholars, but students. Men who desire to learn. Speak, Lord, for thy servant heareth. That's our prayer, is that God would give us the ability to understand and to know his words, his scripture. And we are in the book of Romans, studying Romans chapter 2 now. And last time we talked about the judgment of God and, oh man, that God deals with men, and that men on the whole are condemned because they do the same things that God, that they say men should not do. And when a man knows right and wrong, when a man says something is wrong or right, then that man knows he should trust Jesus Christ in his heart. He knows that. So verse 2, "But we are sure that the judgment of God is according to truth against them which commit such things. And thinkest thou this," here it is, "O man," that matches verse 1, "O man, thinkest thou this, O man, that judgest them which do such things?" What things? Well, chapter 1. "And doest the same, that thou shalt escape the judgment of God?" That's why I said, I always, whenever I talk to a man about his soul, I start in Hebrews chapter 9, verse 27. And as it is appointed unto a man once to die, and after this, the judgment. If you take your place and say that you're going to stand before God in the judgment, we have a place to begin to talk. Because then I can tell you about what that judgment is. What is that judgment? Well, I'm glad you asked. The judgment that God is speaking of here is described in the book of Revelation, chapter 21. You see, God is a complete being, and God does not, he will not judge you without telling you exactly what will happen at that judgment. And in Revelation, chapter 20, verse 11, Revelation chapter 20, verse 11, the Bible says, "And I saw a great white throne, and him that sat on it, from whose face the earth and the heaven fled away, and there was found no place for them. And I saw the dead, small and great, stand before God, and the books were opened, and another book was opened, which is the book of life, and the dead were judged out of those things which were written in the books according to their works. And the sea gave up the dead which were in it, and death and hell delivered up the dead which were in them, and they were judged every man according to their works, and death and hell were cast into the lake of fire. This is the second death." And this is a terrible verse. "And whosoever was not found written in the book of life was cast into the lake of fire." Itong-tunong sayo, ang pangalan mo doon sa libro ng buhay? Is your name in the book of life? December 15, 1977, my name was written down. Jesus Christ placed inside my heart what he describes as the earnest of my inheritance, down payment. And now inside my heart, inside my body, dwells the Holy Spirit of God. My soul is free. My spirit is alive. And I'm supposed to reckon my body dead until I get raptured and he gives me a new body. Sed abinem biblia, wherein dwelleth righteousness. So then I will have a body, soul, and a spirit that are saved. We use that term, lictus. And it can mean many things. Someone can be saved from being deceived. Someone can be saved from sickness. Someone can be saved from accidents. But salvation and being saved from the judgment of God, the righteous judgment and the condemnation of sin, is the correct terminology for eternal life. And one day, if you don't trust Jesus Christ, you're going to stand before God at the white throne judgment, and whosoever was not found written in the book of life was cast into the lake of fire. Sayang talaga. If you go to that place, there is no getting out. There's no prison door that holds you in. It's a lake of fire, and you cannot climb out. The sides are too steep. And you cannot breathe. The air is too sulfurous. And you cannot swim, for the waves are too flammable. And you're in torment. But Jesus Christ became sin for us who knew no sin, that we might become the righteousness of God in him. So if you get in Jesus Christ, God will give you his righteousness. How do I do that, preacher? But as many as received him, you believe the report, you receive the Son, and you trust what he did in your heart right now. Lord, I'm a sinner. I deserve to go to hell. Lord, will you save me, please? Thank you so much for saving me. Thank you for the blood of Jesus Christ which cleanses us. I believe on you right now. And if you'd pray a little prayer like that, Actually, if you'd believe in your heart and then you'd express it somehow, then you need to tell somebody. Amen. You need to come to church, come to Bible-believing church that you know of, and tell the pastor, "Pastor, I got saved. I was listening to the radio preacher, and he told me that if I believe that Jesus Christ is God and I turn to Him and receive Him as my Savior, that God will give me buhay na walang hanggang." Go for it, man. You can trust Christ right now. But if you don't, sayang talaga. So, Romans chapter 2, verse 3, "But thinkest thou this, O man, that judgest them which do such things, and doest the same, that thou shalt escape the judgment of God?" And verse 4 is a wonderful verse, because it describes God's thinking. "Or despisest thou the riches of His goodness and forbearance?" What means of forbearance? Well, if your forbearance is to be long-suffering, forbearance is to be patient with someone who has a great need. And that's exactly what God has. God has patience. That Bible said, I mean, unbiblically, that God is long-suffering, not willing that any should perish, but that all should come to repentance. In Romans chapter 3, verse 25, "Whom God hath set forth," you're talking about Jesus Christ, verse 24, verse 25, "whom God hath set forth to be a propitiation," that means, propitiation means the payment made for something, "a propitiation through faith in His blood to declare His righteousness," bakit? You see, sangal.

0: God did not design hell and make hell for a man. The Bible says that hell was made for the devil and his angels. If you go, now listen very carefully, I will speak slowly, clearly. If you go to hell because you do not trust Jesus Christ as your Savior, you will be out of place. Ang lugar yon mahirap para sa bawat tao. Talaga. And we described it last time, talking about the lake of fire. And you find it described in Revelation chapter 20, verse 15. So, Paul writes in Romans 2, 3, but thinkest thou this, O man, that judgest them which do such things, and doest the same, that thou shalt escape the judgment of God? Or despisest thou, verse 4, the riches of his goodness and forbearance and longsuffering, not knowing that the goodness of God leadeth thee to repentance? Now, tingnan mo ito. Importante talaga. All the work that God does to show a man he's lost, the conviction of sin, the description of Romans chapter 1, the judgment of Romans chapter 2, is to work and to get a man to do two things. Number one, repent. Now, you don't repent of the sin you do. You repent of the sinner you are. There's a great difference. And the Bible talks about godly repentance in Corinthians and worldly repentance. There's two types of repentance. One repentance is, I am sorry I got caught. That's world repentance. And the other repentance is, man, I am sorry I am a thief. I am sorry for my sin. You see, the difference is you take your place as a sinner, or you say, I'm not, you judge other men. I'm not as bad as him. That's what Paul's talking about in Romans chapter 2, 1, 2, and 3. So verse 4, or despisest thou the riches of his goodness and forbearance and longsuffering, not knowing that the goodness of God leadeth thee. Those two words, God leads you to repentance. God says to all men everywhere, repent. Turn from your way. If you're a church member, turn from your church membership. If you believe in baptism, turn from your baptism. If you believe in sacraments, you turn from your sacraments. You turn from the things that you do and turn to the one who can save. Jesus Christ, the Son of God, God Almighty. Or despisest thou the riches of his goodness and forbearance and longsuffering, not knowing that the goodness of God leadeth thee to repentance. Everything God does to an unsaved man is to get them to repent and trust Christ. And the reason why mahirap ang buhay dito sa salibutan para sa bawat tao dito, hindi mananampalataya niya, is to show them they need Jesus Christ. And the devil is so busy making sure that the music is so loud, and that men are so occupied, they cannot slow down a few moments to listen to a gospel message, to read a gospel tract, to hear of the Savior, the Lord Jesus Christ, that they might be saved. But that is God's directive will for every man. God is not willing that any should perish, but that all should come to repentance. Have you come to that place? Have you turned and repented of your sin of unbelief and received the Son of God, the Lord Jesus Christ? You can. You can do it right now. All you have to do is in your heart, bend your knee and tell the Lord, Lord, I'm a sinner. I deserve to go to hell. And I'm going to stand before you in the judgment, and I have no help in myself. I plead the blood of Jesus Christ as my Savior.
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1: Just weeks before the big wedding, I broke my engagement to Linda. I'd like to tell you why. My parents immigrated from Lithuania in the 50s, but Dad died 2 weeks after my birth. At 14, I was introduced to pornography, which ruled my life, but certainly didn't fill the emptiness inside. Neither did pot nor flying, though I loved aviation. After college, I became an air traffic controller. My supervisor always read the Bible during lunch, which intrigued me. He explained the gospel, but I wasn't ready to give up my sins. Linda and I met and became engaged in 1981, the year our union called an illegal strike and President Reagan fired all of us. I found another job and embraced materialism, but I was drinking too much and making moral compromises like living with Linda. My new boss read the Bible too, and I wanted what he had. One night I began reading the Bible myself, the book of Romans, and finally I realized that Jesus Christ is Lord. After I prayed to receive him as Savior, Linda talked to the pastor and recommitted her life to Christ, but I still canceled the engagement and we separated. More than anything, I wanted to be sure of God's will for my life. Separated, we both learned to lean on Jesus instead of on each other. Less than a year later, God brought us back together, and we were married in 1986. He blessed us with two children. I'm Victor Barbarskis, and today God is using my aviation training to enable us to serve him as staff missionaries in Indonesia. No more compromises for us. If the Son, therefore, shall make you free, you shall be free indeed.
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1: God hates booze. Proverbs 20 verse 1 says, "Wine is a mocker, strong drink is raging, and whosoever is deceived thereby is not wise." God hates booze. Proverbs 23:29 says, "Who hath woe? Who hath sorrow? Who hath contentions? Who hath babbling? Who hath wounds without cause? Who hath redness of eyes? They that tarry long at the wine, they that go to seek mixed wine, look not thou upon the wine when it is red, when it giveth his color in the cup, when it moveth itself aright. At the last it biteth like a serpent and stingeth like an adder. Thine eyes shall behold strange women, and thine heart shall utter perverse things." Liquor, alcohol, beer, wine, whiskey, wine coolers, these are all booze. Booze is bad. Booze is evil. Booze wrecks lives and destroys families. Did you know God hates booze? God says only fools drink booze. God says we aren't even to look at it. When Jesus turned the water into wine, he didn't make liquor or booze. He made grape juice that didn't have any alcohol in it. God hates liquor. God hates booze. Fools drink booze.

common mistaken thought about Christianity is that we are not to ever judge anybody. That is incorrect. Proverbs 14:7 says, "Go from the presence of a foolish man when thou perceivest not in him the lips of knowledge." If I am to leave the presence of this fool, that means I am to be constantly evaluating or judging people for the purpose of protecting myself. The command to judge not lest you be judged refers to judging outside of your given areas. For example, I am not to judge your parental practices, but I am to judge how my wife and I rear our kids. I am not to evaluate your marriage unless you ask me to. The church member is not to jump in and tell the pastor how he should run the church, nor should one bus captain tell another one how to run his bus route. Judge in your own given areas. Something to think about.

0: 2 Corinthians 13:5 tells us, "Examine yourselves whether ye be in the faith." In the Christian life, we are to take heed to ourselves. We need to make sure that we are doing well, that we are staying healthy in our faith. To do this requires that we examine ourselves. Here is a self-checkup. Ask yourself, do I meditate much upon the joys of heaven? Colossians 3:1 says, "If ye then be risen with Christ, seek those things which are above, where Christ sitteth on the right hand of God. Set your affection on things above, not on things on the earth." Because Jesus is the life of those who have believed, we ought to be seeking, that is longing for, and interested to know more about above, that is heaven. We are told by Paul to set our affection on things above, not on the things here on earth. The things of this earth, although they cannot compare to what awaits us in heaven, will have a tendency to distract our thoughts and keep us from thinking about heaven. How we love, or who we love, is in heaven. What are we to love is in heaven. Our treasures are to be laid up in heaven. Do you know, if you're thinking about heaven, you're probably not laying up or storing up treasures here on earth. If you're thinking about heaven, that's where you'll be storing up your treasures. Jesus said, "For where your treasure is, there will your heart be also." We need to be heavenly minded. It will help us day by day to do with patience and go through with patience the struggles in this world. When we know that this is not our final home, that we have a mansion over the hilltop in heaven, then heaven ought to be sounding sweeter every day to us. Lanny Wolfe wrote a song entitled, "Jesus Will Be What Makes It Heaven for Me." Here's the verses. "I've heard of a land that is wondrously fair. They say that its splendor is far beyond compare. In that place that's called heaven, my soul longs to be. For where Jesus is, it will be heaven for me. Heaven for me, it will be heaven for me. Jesus will be what makes it heaven for me. All its beauty and wonder I'm longing to see. But Jesus will be what makes it heaven for me." Now if walls weren't jasper, and if streets were not gold, if mansions would crumble, and if folks still grew old, still I'd see everything I've been longing to see. For if Jesus is there, it will be heaven for me. If your self-check reveals that you're not meditating on the joys of heaven, make it a point to read what the Bible tells us about heaven. Remind yourself every day that this world is not your home, that you're only traveling through this world. Set your affection. Decide to love heaven more than anything in this world.
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1: Listen to me very carefully. The most important thing in your life should be doing God's will. Now remember something, there is no failure in the will of God, and there is no success out of the will of God. You see, the will of God is five things: going to church, reading your Bible, praying, soul winning, and tithing. That's God's will. That's in the Bible. God says that is His will for our life. It's five things. Here, can you say them with me? Going to church, reading your Bible, praying, soul winning, and tithing. That's God's will for your life. Now, if a Christian is not doing these things, then they're not in God's will. And remember, there is no failure in the will of God. And there is no success out of the will of God.

When you're feeling down, like the whole world is against you, be of good cheer, cause the Anchor is here. We play Christian music that uplifts your spirit. So keep it locked to Anchor Radio.

Heaven or hell? Where are you going to spend eternity? Do you know for sure? The truth is in the Bible, God's holy word. And the Bible makes it clear that we can know for sure where we are going. There are four things you need to know in order to have the hope, a sure expectation that heaven will be your home. Number one, the Bible teaches us that we are all sinners. In the book of Romans chapter 3, verse 10, the Bible tells us, "There is none righteous, no, not one." It continues to tell us in verse 23, "For all have sinned and

0: come short of the glory of God. The truth is, we are all sinners, every man, woman, and child, because we are all the children of Adam and Eve, the first man and woman God created. God placed them in a perfect place, the Garden of Eden, and allowed them to eat of all the trees in that garden except for one. He warned them that if they sinned, disobeying him, and ate that fruit, the penalty would be death. The Bible tells us that they did eat the forbidden fruit and became sinners. You and I are the children of Adam and Eve, and their sinfulness is passed down to us. The reason you and I sin is because we are born with a sin nature. It is just natural for us to sin. Nobody has to teach us how to sin. It comes naturally. In fact, it is just as normal for us to sin as it is normal for a mango tree to grow mangoes. The problem is, and the second thing you need to know, is there is a penalty for sin. It is death. Romans chapter 6 verse 23 says, "For the wages of sin is death." The only way that sin can be paid for, according to the Bible, is death. It takes the shedding of blood, an acceptable sacrifice, in order for our sin debt to be paid. If our sin is not paid for, we will spend eternity tormented in the lake of fire, separated from God. There is no escaping it. No man can save himself from death and hell, because all men are sinners. Our only hope is that someone could save us. And that leads me to the third thing you need to know. Jesus paid for your sin already. Do you know who Jesus is? He is God come in the flesh, born of a virgin. His mother's name was Mary, but the most important thing about Jesus is who his father is. His father is God, not a man. If Jesus was a son of Adam, like you and me, he would be a sinner like you and me. But because his father is God, he is perfect, holy, and without sin. Yet, he died, the penalty for sin, on the cross. He shed his precious blood not to pay for his own sin. He didn't even have any sin to pay for. He was making the full payment for our sin, my sin, your sin. He died, was placed in a grave, and after 3 days, he arose from the dead. And because he lives, he can give to us eternal life. His death paid the full price for anyone who will receive it. The fourth thing you need to know is you can be saved if you will believe that what Jesus did for you is the only thing that can save you. His payment alone, plus nothing, minus nothing, is the only payment God accepts for your sin. He loves you, and he gave his life so that you can live forever instead of spending eternity in hell. Again, Romans chapter 6 verse 23 says, "For the wages of sin is death, but the gift of God is eternal life through Jesus Christ our Lord." Eternal life is a gift, but you must choose for yourself to accept it or reject it. It is free. We cannot pay for it. We cannot work for it. We can only receive it by faith of our own free will. Romans chapter 10 verse 13 tells us, "For whosoever shall call upon the name of the Lord shall be saved." This is a promise from God. If you believe that Jesus is the only one who can and will save you, and you will cry out to him, trusting only his love for you and the gift he offers you, not your good works, not your religion or church, just Jesus, he will save you.
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1: My Dutch father and Scottish mother taught me hard work and thrift. I'm Cornelius Vanderbreggen. I graduated from college with a Phi Beta Kappa key and a passion for reason. God seemed irrelevant, even though I grew up in the church. I lived in Holland for a year, then returned to the U.S. to lecture with slides about my travels. I was successful, but felt so empty inside. Thinking adventure was the answer, I lived in Alaska several years, but the emptiness inside grew bigger. Then I lost my job, became depressed, and thought about suicide. I moved to Seattle, where I cried out to God, "Do something for me. I can't go on." During lunch with a believer, I learned that you can't save yourself. Salvation is a gift from God, purchased by Christ on the cross. I bought and read a Bible and saw that God did something for me when he sent Jesus to die for my sins. Alone in a room, I prayed to receive Christ. That was in 1942, and I joined the Marines as an officer. I learned about spiritual warfare when my zeal for Christ and Bible study offended the chaplain and my commander. I was ordered not to share my faith, and I was transferred to a different division. But I couldn't disobey the orders that came from God to share the good news. Other believers and I met secretly to study the Bible and pray. While we fought the enemy on Guam and Iwo Jima, we also sang hymns to the wounded in the hospital wards, fighting the enemy of our souls. If the Son, therefore, shall make you free, you shall be free indeed.
0: If you would like to be free from the weight of sin by accepting Jesus Christ as Lord and Savior, call 1-888-NEED-HIM right now. 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

0: Fools are very dangerous people, and many warnings are given in the book of Proverbs telling us to avoid a fool. All of us would do ourselves a giant favor if we would learn those characteristics of fools and thereby keep ourselves away from them. One of my college professors had us memorize 42 characteristics of a fool. Here's one characteristic of a fool. Proverbs 14:33. Wisdom resteth in the heart of him that hath understanding, but that which is in the midst of fools is made known. Fools are very quick to give their opinions. By the way, do you exhibit this foolish trait? Something to think about.
1: Evidence suggests that comas are a time of healing. Learn about it next on today's Creation Moment. And now, here's our Creation Moment's host, Ian Taylor.
2: Pastors or clergymen are sometimes called upon to stand with saddened families by the bedside of a loved one who is in a coma. The coma is usually the result of a serious injury, and some have wondered if it is really the brain's strategy for healing itself. Now both experience and science are beginning to suggest that a coma is indeed part of the brain's strategy to heal itself. Research shows that when a person is in a coma, the brain is actively working to suppress normal conscious activity. Medical researchers say that this suggests that a coma is not the direct result of an injury, but a condition that is under the control of the brain. Scans of brain activity show unusual activity in the brain centers controlling muscle activity. These findings suggest that people who spend months or even years in a coma or a vegetative state may be actually in the process of returning to health. This would explain the common stories about someone waking after months or longer and rapidly returning to normal. Modern science admits that it remains largely ignorant about the human brain and how it works. In some cases, people who may have been undergoing a normal healing process have been killed by those who support euthanasia. The Bible has the best advice all the time. Only God can give life, and only He knows when it's over.
1: 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And be sure to join us next time for another Creation Moment, proclaiming evidence of God's truth.

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1: Did you know God is everywhere? God tells us He is eternal and inhabits or dwells in eternity. Now, I don't understand it all, but I do know God is everywhere at one time. Now, this is wonderful because you can pray anytime. I mean, you can talk to God all the time. This means you're never alone. God is everywhere or omnipresent. You see, I serve a great God, and He's everywhere at once.
2: Barabbas, the soldiers are closing in. We can't hold them off any longer.
3: Well, we have nothing to lose. Fight! Fight! Kill the Roman dog!
4: Barabbas! They have me cornered!
3: To the death, men! To the death!
4: I can't hold out. I give up! Please, mercy! I give up! See, I dropped my sword.
5: All right, don't move. Julius, put him in chains. Hey, Barabbas, give up? It's only you against us now. You don't have a chance.
3: I give up? I've killed one of your soldiers, and I'll kill more.
4: Barabbas, give up. There's always hope, if we're alive.
5: Around him, men! Drop your sword, rebel!
3: Wait! Wait! You have me, Roman dog. But only this time.
5: There won't be another time, Barabbas. Not for a murderer and a robber like you. Men! Chain him and hitch him behind my horse. We have ourselves a prize to show Pilate.
3: Let go of me!
6: The trial.
7: Ben, have you heard the news? Come quick.
8: What is it, Jesse? You look like a lion's chasing.
7: Well, they've captured him late at night and tried him in the council.
8: Captured? Who?
7: Jesus, our friend Jesus.
8: Oh, no. Last night and tried him? How could they? It's hardly daybreak. It can't be. Why? Why?
7: Well, the chief priests want Jesus dead, that's why. And they had to capture and condemn him at night, or else the people he's helped would hear about it and stop them from arresting him.
8: I see. What will happen now?
7: I don't know. Come on. I hear they're taking him to the governor's palace.
8: To Pilate? Why?
7: Because Pilate has to agree to the death sentence.
8: Death sentence?
7: The council has agreed that Jesus must die.
8: But Pilate won't agree, will he?
7: Who knows? Come on. We better hurry.
9: From the council hall, Jesus was taken to Pilate's judgment hall. The priests and a large mob followed. It was still very early in the morning when they arrived at the judgment hall.
10: It's important we see Pilate now.
5: It's very early. This is most unusual.
3: Have him come out here. We must talk to him.
5: Very well. Wait here. For you now. Yeah. Come into the judgment hall.
11: We can't.
3: Ah. See what they defiled entering the house of a Gentile.
11: Just before our Passover feast, too. We wouldn't be allowed to eat it.
5: Just a moment. I'll tell him.
7: There he is. There's Jesus. They have him in chains, like a criminal. How could they do that to someone who healed my sister and so many other people?
8: Look at this mob. I don't think many of them ever heard Jesus speak or saw him do miracles. I bet most of them were hired by Annas.
7: Look, the guard is coming back out.
5: The governor will come out for you.
12: Why do we hesitate?
8: There's Pilate.
13: Wait till he sits down on the judgment seat.
8: He'll see things our way.
13: I think he just wants to get this over with. What's one more prisoner to him?
5: It is very early.
14: You had better have a good reason for this.
15: Well, we have.
14: And who have you brought to me this time?
10: Jesus of Nazareth, a rebel against our law.
6: He should die. Away with him.
15: Oh, is that right? And what is your charge against this man?
16: The charge is severe. Were they of death?
14: I asked what the charges were.
15: What are you accusing this man of doing?
16: Sir, we wouldn't have brought him to you if he weren't a criminal.
15: A criminal? According to whose law?
10: According to our laws.
14: Then take him away and judge him yourself by your own laws. Why bother me?
5: We judged him. We want him crucified.
15: Crucified?
5: Yes. And your approval is needed.
15: Crucified. You are out for blood.
14: Guard, bring this Jesus of Nazareth into the palace. I will question him myself.
10: But, Your Honor, we already judged him. We tried him twice.
5: He deserves death, nothing less.
14: Bring him in. I will judge him.
17: Away with this impostor.
18: He preaches with death.
9: Pilate was a weak, mean man. But he saw in Jesus' face a look of peace and dignity, so unlike that of many criminals, so he determined to question Jesus in private, to learn the truth for himself.
14: Well, what do you have to say for yourself? Are you, as they say, the king of the Jews?
19: Is that your own idea, or did others tell you about me?
14: Am I a Jew? Your own people and your chief priests brought you here. Why? What have you done? I heard your preaching about forming a kingdom.
19: I am not an earthly king. If I were, my followers would have fought when I was arrested by the Jewish leaders. My kingdom is not of this world.
14: But you are a king, then.
19: Yes. I was born for that purpose. And I came to bring truth to the world. All who love the truth are my followers.
14: Ah, truth. Truth, truth, truth. What is truth?
20: Better grant all the
21: sighs of Jesus.
22: Have his head.
23: Death to the Messiah.
24: Death to those who serve him.
25: It's taking him so long.
7: Look, Pilate's coming out now.
8: He doesn't look happy. He's angry.
26: I find Jesus of Nazareth not guilty of any crime.
27: Not guilty!
28: Not guilty! Not guilty!
29: Not guilty!
7: Then somebody ought to tell how kind Jesus is. Jesus heals the sick, gives sight to the blind.
8: Jesse, Pilate can't hear you. The mob's too noisy.
7: But Jesus healed my sister.
8: I know, I know. Look, Pilate's going back inside. Perhaps he'll let Jesus go.
7: Oh, I hope so. Oh, God of Israel, make them free, Jesus.
8: If Jesus is the Messiah, why doesn't he just say the word and set himself free? Kill all these wicked people.
15: I don't understand. Why don't you say something, Jesus? What about all these charges against you? There must be a reason. Why do they want to see you dead? What? You won't say anything? Don't you care for your life? You act like a king. I can say that much in spite of how they battered your face. Well, I have to speak to these priests. They want your life. But they won't tell me why.
30: There's Pilate again. Start yelling!
31: Away with him! Away with him!
30: He's a troublemaker all over Judea, from Galilee.
32: Did you say he is a Galilean?
31: Yes! From Nazareth!
30: A town of troublemakers!
31: Yes! He's a criminal! Away with him! Away with him!
15: From Galilee. Good. I'll send him to King Herod. That's his territory. And he's in Jerusalem right now. Soldier, secure a strong guard and escort this Jesus to the palace of Herod. Keep your sword handy. No telling about that mob down there.
5: Immediately, Your Honor.
33: What's happening?
30: Hey, what's happening?
33: Soldiers, soldiers, an egg!
34: Don't come any closer. He's our prisoner.
8: They're taking Jesus away. Where are they taking him?
0: They're headed for King Herod's palace.
1: How can they do that?
2: Follow them. Follow them. Don't let them out of sight.
8: Ben, we'd better not go there. They're going to have to come back here anyway.
3: Here? Are you sure?
8: Yes, to the fortress here. Either to free Jesus or...
3: Or what?
8: Ben, they can't do that.

0: are robbers too, but not as bad as Barabbas.
1: It's going to be horrible, those crucifixions. When our Messiah comes, he'll stop those Romans.
0: What if Jesus is the Messiah?
1: Then why is he letting those priests and Romans treat him so mean? Jesse, I just don't understand. Why must it be like this?
2: Pilate could find no reason to condemn Jesus to death, but he thought to shift the responsibility from himself to Herod. Herod it was whose hands were stained with the blood of John the Baptist. When, some months before, Herod had heard of Jesus, he was terror-stricken and said it was John the Baptist risen from the dead. Yet, Herod desired to see Jesus and satisfy his curiosity.
3: Halt! Come no further!
4: What is your business?
5: The governor, Pilate, has sent this prisoner to King Herod.
4: What's the story, Captain?
6: Yes, we bring this Jesus of Nazareth from Pilate's judgment hall. He's from Galilee, King Herod's territory.
4: Stay here. I will inform the king.
7: Jesus of Nazareth,
4: Yes, Your Highness. Escorted by soldiers from Pilate.
7: Oh, from Pilate. My old enemy Pilate. What's he up to now? All right, bring this Jesus in. I've been wanting to see him. Perhaps he'll do some of that magic I've been hearing about.
4: Yes, Your Highness.
7: So this Jesus is brought to me in chains, Like John the Baptist, both prophets. What are these Jewish prophets to the Roman Empire but flies in the soup? But this Jesus, what about those stories that he heals the sick, raises the dead, casts out devils? Well, perhaps he'll do a trick for us. That's it. Some good trick to cheer up this gloomy day.
6: Your Highness. This is Jesus of Nazareth, sent for your judgment by Governor Pilate.
7: Oh, and I see that the noble high priests have come, too. How nice of them. Well, what is it this time?
5: This man has been stirring up the people. He refuses to pay taxes to Caesar.
8: He claims to be the Messiah, the King of the Jews. He says he's setting up a new kingdom.
7: Oh, King of the Jews? You don't look like a king.
8: He's no king. He's an imposter. He's a dangerous deceiver.
5: Away with him.
7: Quiet. So, Jesus of Nazareth, huh? Oh, yes, that insignificant little town up in the hills. So, I hear you are a king. Is that right? Nothing to say, Well, are you John the Baptist? Come back to life? I hear you can do wonderful things. Well, I'm all eyes. Show me your marvelous power. So you refuse to talk, But I hear you tell such wonderful stories. How about one for old King Herod, I could use a chuckle or two, You say nothing to your king? You ignore me, do you? Soldiers, this man is a king. The King of the Jews.
5: King of the Jews. Hail, King.
7: Put a robe on him. Fit for a king.
9: Swim.
5: Put a robe on him. Fit for a king.
9: What a king.
7: Oh, nothing moves him. He hardly blinks an eye. Take him away.
8: He's guilty of death. Let him be crucified.
5: King Herod, say the word. Pronounce him worthy of death.
7: Oh, is that so? Well, he's not important enough for me to bother with a death sentence. Take him back to Pilate.
5: Your Highness, you can't do this to us.
8: We've judged him guilty. He's a rabble-rouser.
7: Away with all of you. Get out of here.
2: The soldiers and priests hustle Jesus back to Pilate's judgment hall.

0: where the mob had grown even larger. But others had heard about the trial by now and had come to defend Jesus. Many of these were people Jesus had healed. Still, the larger part of the crowd were people who had not heard or seen Jesus before. People recruited by the religious leaders to speak against Jesus.
1: Look, Ben, they're bringing Jesus back to Pilate. I guess Herod didn't do anything.
2: So, Herod has sent you back here, Had his little fun, but didn't bother sentencing you. Like me, he sees that you are not a criminal worthy of death.
3: Perhaps you're self-deceived. Perhaps you are a prophet.
2: But you are not a rebel against Rome. I will again speak to the people on your behalf.
1: There's Pilate, coming out of the balcony again.
4: Oh, no. What is he going to say about Jesus?
5: You brought this man to me, accusing him of leading a revolt against the Roman government. I have examined him thoroughly on this point and find him innocent.
6: He's guilty!
5: King Herod came to the same conclusion and sent him back to us. Nothing this man has done calls for the death penalty.
6: Away with him!
2: Animals. Wolves. I must do something quick. Captain, come here.
7: Yes, Your Honor.
2: That murderer, Barabbas. Bring him up here. Quick.
7: Yes, sir.
0: The mob grew larger, more violent. The priests circulated among them, urging them on. Then the captain brought Barabbas to Pilate. Barabbas' face showed hate and cruelty as he stood on one side of the balcony. On the other side, bloodied and bruised, but peaceful, stood Jesus, his hands tied, his clothes torn.
1: Look, they've brought out Barabbas. Why'd they do that, Jesse?
4: I think Pilate's trying to find a way to release Jesus. Listen.
5: You Jews have a custom that during your Passover celebration, we release a prisoner to you.
8: That's right. Anyone we want.
9: Release a Jewish prisoner to us.
10: Anyone we want.
5: I have here before
2: Your Honor,
5: you.
2: Your Honor, what do you want?
11: I am in the middle of very important business.
2: I have a message for you from your wife. She told me to give it to you immediately.
11: All right, give it to me.
2: Leave that man Jesus alone. I had a terrible nightmare concerning him last night. What is this? A message through a dream. Perhaps from the gods. I must free Jesus, if I can. Look at them down there. Like starved animals. The priests. Worst of all.
1: He's holding up his hand. Pilate's ready to say something.
5: I will give you a choice. You know Barabbas. A murderer, a robber of his own people. Some of you have suffered at his hands. And you know Jesus. Which shall I release to you? Barabbas or Jesus, your Messiah?
1: Release Jesus.
12: Jesus.
1: Give us Jesus.
13: Barabbas. Give us Barabbas.
5: I have found no reason to sentence him to death. I will therefore scourge him and let him go.
1: They're going to whip Jesus.
4: But it's better than crucifixion. Then Pilate will let him go.
1: I hope so.
2: Captain, take Jesus and scourge him at the pillar. Perhaps this will make the mob take pity on him.
7: Yes, Your Honor.
0: Faint with weariness and covered with wounds, Jesus was tied to a pillar. A strong soldier took a whip, tipped with lead, and began to rain blows down upon the back of Jesus. Over and over again, the whip cut into Jesus' back. Blood flowed with each lash. Jesus felt the awful pain each time, but he kept silent. Many in the mob gave a yell as each lash of the whip hit Jesus' back. But some could bear it no longer and, sick at heart, staggered away. Then some of the soldiers made a crown of sharp thorns.
7: A king should have a crown. See what we have here.
10: Make sure it stays up.
7: Press it down. This is robe, the purple robe. Yeah, put it on. Hail, King of the Jews.
10: Now you can drive us into the sea.
12: That's enough. Bring him to the balcony.
7: King of the Jews.
1: I can't look. What have they done to him? Oh, God of Israel.
4: Where is God to deliver him?
5: I am going to turn Jesus over to you now. But understand clearly that I find him not guilty. Behold, the man.
14: Crucify him!
5: You crucify him! I find him not guilty!
14: By our laws, he ought to die because he called himself the Son of God.
2: The Son of God? Where are you from? You won't talk to me. Don't you realize that I have the power to release you or crucify you?
15: You would have no power at all over me unless it were given to you from above. So those who brought me to you have the greater sin.
16: If you release this man, you are no friend of Caesar's. Anyone who declares himself a king is a rebel against Caesar.
2: No friend of Caesar's.
4: Maybe he'll let Jesus go now.
1: I hope so. I hope so.
5: Behold, here is your king.
10: Away with him. Crucify him.
5: What? Crucify your king?
14: We have no king but Caesar.
10: Caesar is our king.
5: Not this impostor.
10: Caesar is our king.
1: He's not going to let him go.
4: What's he doing? Washing his hands in a basin of water.
5: I am innocent of the blood of this good man. The responsibility is yours.
10: His blood be on us and our children.
5: We'll handle him and take the responsibility. Release Barabbas. Give them Jesus. Let them crucify him.
1: Did you hear that, Ben? I can't believe it. They're going to kill him.
0: People led Jesus away to be crucified. It's hard for us to understand how they could do that. Behind it all, though, was the enemy, Satan. Satan worked through the priests and mob to destroy Jesus. Yet God chose this way to bring us healing. For centuries earlier, the prophet Isaiah predicted that the Messiah would be wounded for our transgressions. Jesus suffered all this pain and torture for our sins. But his suffering and death was not the end. He would rise from death as conqueror. But that is another story. The greatest story.
17: Get to know the Lord Jesus Christ and why he came into this world. 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

0: Back to Genesis with Dr. John Morris, president of the Institute for Creation Research. Dr. Morris, do you think there's any chance we can remove abortion from our society?
1: Chris, I think abortion has fully entered mainstream America. It not only is performed by the thousands, but it's become the signature of many politicians and judges. The issue is not pro-choice, it's simply pro-abortion. It's the outgrowth of evolutionary ideas of natural selection. But coming behind abortion are worse evils, such as infanticide, the killing of unwanted children, and then euthanasia, the killing of unwanted elderly, and then the concept of racism, the idea that some ethnic groups are more highly evolved than others. Face it, evolution has become a way of thinking, a complete worldview. Ideas have consequences, and the idea of evolution has had evil consequences. How much better to go back to Genesis and arrange our thinking according to the Creator's guidelines?
0: You can find us on the web at www.icr.org.

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4: Thank you for joining us today, friends. This is Pastor Clarence Sexton from the Temple Baptist Church and Crown College in Knoxville, Tennessee. By the way, I've just concluded 40 years in the ministry. I can't imagine the time has flown by so swiftly, but I want to thank you for your prayerful support. And as you listen today, may God speak to your heart.

We need to grow in the grace and knowledge of Jesus Christ to demonstrate to a lost world that there's something different in being a Christian. There are all kinds of things we're going to have to face in life that we're not prepared for unless we're growing in the grace and knowledge of Jesus Christ. If you're not growing as a Christian, you're not going to be ready to deal with the things that come your way. I want you to hold your place here in 2 Peter and turn with me in your Bibles, if you would, back to the book of Ephesians. In the fourth chapter of Ephesians, listen to this verse. In Ephesians chapter 4 and verse 20, the Bible says, "But ye have not so learned Christ." Now in the previous verses, 17, 18, and 19, the Bible says, "This I say therefore and testify in the Lord that ye henceforth walk not as other Gentiles walk in the vanity of their mind, having the understanding darkened, being alienated from the life of God through the ignorance that is in them because of the blindness of their heart, who being past feeling have given themselves over unto lasciviousness to work all uncleanness with greediness. But ye," the Apostle Paul says, "but ye," you're different. You see, we make a grave error when those of us who are Christians compare our behavior with those who are not Christians. And we think we're doing so very well because we're doing differently than they're doing. The standard God gives us for living our life is not the standard of an unbelieving world. The standard God gives us for living the Christian life is the standard of His dear Son. There's no greatness in the Christian life without likeness to Jesus Christ. That's why the Bible says we're to grow in grace and in knowledge of the Lord Jesus. There's a fruitful knowledge of Him and an unfruitful knowledge of Him. Knowing about Him produces no change in your life. I discovered that the first time my wife and I had the privilege to travel to Israel. And we had an unbelieving guide, a man who was an atheistic person. He was a Jew, but he was an atheistic Jew. He didn't even believe in God. But he knew more about Jesus Christ than I knew. And I'd been preaching for many, many years and studying the Bible for many years. And when I would go back to the room at night and think about this man, and I think about what he said, how he lectured about Christ and the travels of the Lord Jesus and details about his life, I was simply amazed at how much he knew about the Lord Jesus, but he didn't know him. He did not know him. And there are many people who have this unfruitful knowledge of Christ. They know lots of things about Christ, but they do not know Christ. The unfruitful knowledge is knowing about him, but there's a fruitful knowledge which is knowing him. Do you know him? Has he changed your life? Is there evidence in the way you live because you're growing in the grace and knowledge of Christ that you're a Christian? People need to see this in your life, and they need to see it in my life. The Bible goes on to say in Ephesians chapter 4, you're different. You have not so learned Christ. If so be that you have heard him and have been taught by him, as the truth is in Jesus, that you put off concerning the former conversation, the old man, which is corrupt according to the deceitful lust, and be renewed in the spirit of your mind. We have a different mind. Our mind is not always given to serving self. There's one thing that corrupts life, it's selfishness. I'm guilty of it. Even my dear darling wife is guilty of it. We're all guilty of it. The world revolves around us, what's good for us, what's best for us, how it affects us. Being a Christian, God says, he changes the way you think, and you want to bring glory to him. He renews your mind. He renews the spirit in your mind. Verse 24, the Bible says, "And that you put on the new man, which after God is created in righteousness and true holiness. Wherefore, putting away lying and speak every man truth with his neighbor, for we are members one of another." In other words, all these falsehoods and lies, God says, you put them away. And in verse 26, the Bible says, "Be ye angry and sin not." Anger has been my besetting sin all through life. This temper, my besetting sin. And trying to give that thing to the Lord. I remember hearing a preacher say something I didn't agree with one time. He said God had healed him of lust. I said, that's ridiculous. No one gets healed of lust. That's an ongoing struggle.
And you don't get healed of temper. D.L. Moody, the famous evangelist, said temper is like a stream of current in water. If you have a little of it, it's safe to get near it, and it keeps the water moving and helps it not to become stagnant. But if you have too much of it, it becomes dangerous. We ought to be able to get angry about things and control the anger, to be aroused by things that are wrong. But God says He can deal with your anger and help you get control of it if you yield it to Him as you grow as a Christian. The Bible says, "Let not the sun go down upon your wrath." That means every day should be closed at the end of the day and not carry all that luggage into the next day. What a great lesson to learn as you grow as a Christian. Neither give place to the devil. That's giving a foothold to the devil. He never wants a big open door, just a little tiny place to get a toehold. And the word devil here means an accuser. There are many names for Satan in the Bible. This one is an accuser. So if you give him place as an accuser, he'll constantly accuse you. Let him that stole steal no more, but rather let him labor, working with his hands the thing which is good, that ye may have to give to him that needeth. God says He makes a giving person out of you as you grow as a Christian. When you see people who are not giving people, it's because they're not growing in the grace and knowledge of the Lord Jesus. The Word of God says, "Let no corrupt communication proceed out of your mouth." I remember as a young boy how I'd grown up around cursing and things that should not be said. And I remember sitting in my car in Maryville, Tennessee, on the side of the street, on the main street in town, as a young teenager, bowing my head on the steering wheel of my car and asking God to help me to never say anything again that would dishonor Him, to never let a profane word ever come out of my mouth again. Never another word, though I'd been around it all of my life, never another word come out that would dishonor Christ. And I gave that to the Lord. I was a little past 17 years of age. I gave that to God, and I wanted God to help me with that. And the Lord helped me as I would grow in the grace and knowledge of the Lord Jesus. No corrupt communication out of your mouth. But that which is good to the use of edifying, that it may minister grace unto the hearers. And grieve not the Holy Spirit of God. He's a person. He can be grieved. We're to be obedient to Him. If you want to grow as a Christian, keep an attitude of obedience to the Lord. Whatever it is God wants you to do, go ahead and say yes to Him. We have a little funny thing around our house. My wife and I have been married 36 years. And that's not as long as some, but it's a long time. And when I ask for something, I'd say, "Honey, would you get something for me?" I want her to say yes, not "What is it?" Now, it's just a little semantic problem. I'm sure it's not a problem of obedience or willingness. But I like for her to say yes, and then I want to tell her what it is. If she says "what," then I get the idea she's trying to decide, am I going to do this or not? And I don't like that attitude. But that's not the attitude. It's just inquiring, what is it you want? But I still rather she'd say yes, and then I'll tell her what I want. I bet some of you feel so sorry for Evelyn, don't you? Just so sorry to have to live in such dire circumstances as those in which she lives. But the point is, the Lord wants us to say yes to Him. Not "what is it, God, and I'm going to measure this thing out to see if I really want to do it." If you want to grow in the grace and knowledge of Jesus Christ, to be like Him, to bring glory to Him, come to the place where you know that He is trustworthy. And just say yes to Him. Whatever it is He wants. You and I both know it's going to be good and best for you to do it. And the Bible says, "Grieve not the Holy Spirit of God, whereby you are sealed in the day of redemption. Let all bitterness and wrath and anger and clamor and evil speaking be put away from you with all malice. And be ye kind one to another, tenderhearted, forgiving one another, even as God for Christ's sake hath forgiven you." I want to tell you something. That's an impossible life to live. It's an absolutely impossible life to live. There's not one among us that can put away all bitterness and wrath and anger, all malice. There's not one among us that can be tenderhearted and forgiving. That's an impossible life to live apart from the power, the transforming power of the Lord Jesus Christ in our lives.
Because all of us are so self-centered, so dedicated to doing what's best for us. And that destroys marriages, it destroys families, it destroys the lives of children, it destroys churches, it destroys business partnerships, it destroys everything in life for people to live that way. But this way, this beautiful life described in the Bible is possible as we grow in the grace and knowledge of Jesus Christ and He transforms our lives. It's not bragging on you to say your life is different and different in the good sense. It's bragging on the Lord and what He's done for you, that God has

and living the kind of life that brings glory and honor to the Lord Jesus. That's impossible without salvation. It's impossible. I want you to know something else. Number two, this matter of growing in the grace and knowledge of the Lord Jesus is impossible without struggle. Without struggle. I wish it were not so, but Dr. Lee Robertson, one of my mentors, said that it is impossible to have greatness in the life of a person without dealing with trouble in the Spirit of Jesus Christ. When you look at your trials and difficulties, if you mark them well and you look closely and you trusted the Lord through them, you're going to find that those were not the great moments in life that were failures. Those were turning points in your life where God really built you into the person and made you into the person, transformed you into the person that He wanted you to be. It's not in spite of our difficulties, it's because of our difficulties and struggle.

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That's our theme as we conclude this series from 2 Peter. 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That's a toll-free call, and request that you be shipped that book right away. And may God bless you as you listen to our choir singing, Look Unto Jesus.

0: You trust God. When God is leading you, listen very carefully. When God is leading you, even though the odds may not look like they're in your favor, the perception of those who live by fear give you the advantage.
1: You're listening to a portion of a message preached at International Baptist Church, Dumaguete, by Pastor Randy DeMovo. Trusting God, not the odds. Though circumstances may not be in our favor, we can trust God, knowing He will never forsake us. We walk by faith and not by sight.
0: He had to go hear that these people had a strange dream. And their interpretation of the dream was, Gideon's going to come beat us up. And they're scared. And he says, they're scared of us. Because of a piece of bread, they're scared of us. But see, it gave him boldness. And God is the one who told him to go down and listen. Because God knew that it would give him strength. And so he goes back and he gets his men and says, hey, men, God's delivered them into our hand. I mean, can you picture? Here's Gideon. He's scared. That's why he went down to listen. But now he comes back and says, men, God's delivered them into our hand. We can do this. He wasn't thinking that before he went down. He was scared. You trust God. When God is leading you, listen very carefully. When God is leading you, even though the odds may not look like they're in your favor, the perception of those who live by fear give you the advantage. We've talked in this series of faith that we're not supposed to let fear make our decisions. We're supposed to live by, what is it? Faith. Right? We walk by faith, not by sight. The just shall live by faith. We're not supposed to let fear make our decisions for us. We're supposed to have faith in God. And those who have fear, they don't have faith in God, they live in fear. Their perception is our advantage. Their fear is an advantage to us because we don't live by fear. We live by faith. And when you have faith in God, you don't have to have the odds in your favor. You can have horrible, terrible odds, but it doesn't matter because God's leading you. God can send a dream. God can cause your enemy to be paranoid. God can cause your enemy to want to give up or to lose hope. And when you say, oh, I've got no chance against that, it's impossible, you don't know what they're thinking. I don't think I can beat them. You don't know what they're scared of. I don't know if I can do that. You don't know. It's probably not as bad as you think it is. And it may look bad, and by all conventional wisdom, you shouldn't do that. It doesn't make any sense. But if God is leading you, don't worry about the odds. Trust God. Don't trust your odds. Faith in God makes void the odds. When you have faith in God, the odds don't matter. But it's 1 against 100. Doesn't matter. If you have faith in God, you're doing what God told you. But God, my whole family, it's me against my whole family. Are you doing what God told you? Don't worry about the odds. Trust God. The lesson of Gideon here is trusting God, not the odds.
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4: Picture in your mind the sight and sounds of popcorn popping. And as you picture, the popping becomes more frantic as the popper fills up. Do you begin to smell the popcorn? Well, that's part of the wonder of the brain. The brain not only can store words and ideas, but sights, sounds, and even smells. The average person's memory is able to retain about 100 billion bits of information, the information found in 500 sets of encyclopedias. But to use computer language, the brain is not only a place where information is stored, it is also an information processor. Yet it only weighs a little less than 4 pounds and uses about 20 watts of energy. Our most sophisticated modern computers don't even begin to approach such efficiency. Research has shown that the more you use part of your brain, the larger that part becomes, just like building muscles. And if you don't use part of your brain, that starts to shrink. Few of us have developed our ability to memorize things to any great extent. But to show you what can be done, in May of 1974, a Burmese man recited, from memory, 16,000 pages from a Buddhist religious text. What are you doing with that marvelous organ, the brain, that your Creator gave you? How much of His Word have you stored in your memory as a treasure which can never be taken away?
3: For a printed transcript of today's program, visit our website at creationmoments.com or call us toll-free at 1-800-42-BIBLE. And be sure to join us next time for another Creation Moment, proclaiming evidence of God's truth.
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6: Our home was full of love in spite of my parents drinking. Dad was a gentle Swedish giant. Mom was Irish. When I was 8, a stroke that left Mom paralyzed left me bitter at God. I took to the streets and took my anger out on walls and doors, punching and kicking. When I was 16, most of Dad's left lung was removed. He kept drinking even in the hospital, and a month later we found him dead in bed. That's when I started drinking. I joined the Army at 18 and became a paratrooper just for the extra money. By the time my hitch was over, I was using drugs as well as alcohol. Finally, common sense prevailed. I drank less and worked harder at my job. Promotions came, and I bought a house for my younger siblings. I courted and married a wonderful woman from work. She was a born-again Christian who shouldn't have married a heathen like me. As my drinking increased, she tried to get me to church. Her gentle behavior eventually won me over. I expected to find wimps at church, and I was surprised to see big, hard-working guys who talked about Jesus as a friend who changed their lives. The pastor talked about bridging the gap between sin and God, a phrase that stuck with me. I finally spoke to God, asking Him to forgive me, asking Christ into my heart as my Savior. I couldn't get over how good I felt, and Jesus did it all. I'm Don Oberg, and I promise He'll do the same for you. I'm living proof. If the Son, therefore, shall make you free, you shall be free indeed.
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0: 2 Corinthians 13:5 tells us, "Examine yourselves whether ye be in the faith." In the Christian life, we are to take heed to ourselves. We need to make sure that we are doing well, that we are staying healthy in our faith. To do this requires that we examine ourselves. Here is a self-checkup. Ask yourself, do I read and love the Scriptures more than any other book? Psalm 112 tells us about the blessed man. "But his delight is in the law of the Lord, and in his law doth he meditate day and night." Are you attracted to the Word of God? How long can you go without reading the Bible and it not bother you? I can tell you something. The person who does not delight in God's Word also does not delight to do God's will. Psalm 40, verse 8, "I delight to do thy will, O God. Yea, thy law is within my heart." You will not be surrendered and an obedient Christian if you are neglecting God's Word. There are plenty of things to read in this world, good and bad. There are plenty of good books you can spend time reading. But even a good book becomes a bad book for you when you prefer it over God's book. Have you gotten away from reading the Bible? Are you reading it more often or less often? Are you spending more time in its pages or less time? Do you find yourself savoring each verse, or do you read it quickly so you can move on to other things? If someone asked you what you read today in the Bible, would you be able to honestly tell them, or would you have to admit that His Word is not a priority to you? If your check reveals that you do not read and love the Scriptures more than any other book, it is time to make a rule that you will not read anything, including email and social media, until you have first set your eyes on God's Word and spent time allowing Him to speak to you.
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0: here in the middle of this bullfighting ring where Amazing Ellen will illustrate our need to tell others about Jesus.
1: Guys, shouldn't I have a red cape to stop the bull?
0: Ellen, this bull is specially trained to stop when it hears a whistle.
1: Like this?
0: Sure, Ellen. But first, here, have a cracker.
1: Oh, thanks.
0: Okay, let the bull loose.
1: What? What? I can't wiggle!
0: Alan is unable to whistle on his own, just as we are unable to get into heaven on our own. I could tell Alan about this referee's whistle I have in my hand, just as we could tell others about Jesus. But just as we have our own excuses to not tell others about Jesus, I have my excuses. For example, Alan is too busy. I'm a little embarrassed that I haven't told Alan earlier, and he may not listen to me anyway. Ooh, looks like we're too late to give Alan the whistle. But don't be too late in telling your friends about Jesus.
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0: 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The Anchor is Jesus Ministries is a ministry of the Berean Bible Baptist Church, Echoland. 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
1: Now the Bible says in Romans 1:16, "For I am not ashamed of the gospel of Christ, for it..." That's the gospel, is the power of God unto salvation. Now, I want to find out what the gospel is, because whatever the gospel is, that's what gets folks saved. Now, the Bible plainly says in 1 Corinthians 15 that the gospel is three things. It's the death, the burial, and the resurrection. That means if somebody believes that Jesus died for their sins, was buried, and 3 days later rose again from the dead, that's what gets them saved. So the gospel's three things. Are you ready? Can you say it with me? It's the death, the burial, and the resurrection. That's the gospel. It's three things: the death, the burial, and the resurrection.
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3: Greetings, folks, and thanks again for listening to our radio program. We're going to get right into our lesson today by asking you to turn to 1 Corinthians chapter 2, verse 12. 1 Corinthians chapter 2, verse 12. We've been talking about rightly dividing the word of truth. The Bible says in 2 Timothy 2:15, "Study to show thyself approved unto God, a workman that needeth not to be ashamed, rightly dividing the word of truth." And so we've been talking about the importance of keeping things in their context and letting the Bible be its own commentary. The greatest commentary on the Bible is the Bible. And so we've talked about a lot of different subjects that I will not review this time. We're going to get right into the topic that we sort of touched on at the end of our last study, and that is the subject of the two natures and the fact that if you're saved, you have two natures. It's a really important study to get a hold of because so many people are confused about this, and because of that confusion, they sometimes question their salvation. They sometimes get to the point to where they feel like it's useless to try, and they fail to realize that when you get saved, your problems are not over. You're still going to battle that old nature. You're still going to struggle with your flesh. And if you'll understand this subject, it just might help you to better understand what happened when you got saved. The Bible says in 1 Corinthians chapter 2, verse 12, "Now we have received not the spirit of the world, but the spirit which is of God, that we might know the things that are freely given to us of God, which things also we speak not in the words which man's wisdom teacheth, but which the Holy Ghost teacheth, comparing spiritual things with spiritual." Now please understand this next verse. "But the natural man receiveth not the things of the Spirit of God, for they are foolishness unto him, neither can he know them, because they are spiritually discerned. But he that is spiritual judgeth all things, yet he himself is judged of no man." And so the Bible says in 1 Corinthians chapter 2, verse 14, "The natural man receiveth not the things of the Spirit of God." In other words, a man who's unsaved, a man who's never been born again, does not have the Holy Spirit and simply cannot understand the Bible and cannot understand spiritual things. Why? Because it's a spiritual book. We are in a spiritual kingdom. We have a spiritual work, and we cannot do it in the power of the flesh. The Bible says in Ephesians chapter 4, in verse 18, "Having the understanding darkened, being alienated from the life of God through the ignorance that is in them because of the blindness of their heart." This is talking about unsaved Gentiles, and it says their understanding is darkened. And 1 Corinthians 2 says they have no spiritual discernment. Ephesians 4 says their understanding is darkened. So it's really simple. When you are unsaved, you simply cannot understand the Bible. You cannot understand spiritual things. That's just the way God designed it. And whether or not that's right or wrong, you can take it up with God. You know what I've learned? I've learned a lot of times that God has established certain things to be a certain way, and we want to argue about that. Hey, God is God, and whatever He does is right. The Bible says, shall not the judge of all the earth do right in Genesis 18. And God has established that an unsaved man is dark spiritually. He cannot understand spiritual things, and that's why he must receive Jesus Christ and be born again. Now, probably in order to understand the two natures, it would be best if I simply stopped and talked about what it takes to be born again, because there's where a lot of the confusion begins. In other words, if you're claiming to be saved and still struggling with some of the simple truths of the Bible, and you're still struggling with some of the sin that you ought to have victory over at this point, and you're still living in sin and claiming to be saved, is it possible that you've never been born again? Now, I don't like to talk to people and try to talk them out of their salvation. If you've been saved, if you've trusted Jesus Christ, and He's come inside of you through the power and the presence of the Holy Spirit to take up residence, and you are a temple of the Holy Ghost, I wouldn't dare try to talk you out of your salvation. And people say sometimes preachers cause people to doubt. Well, listen, if you're saved and you know you're saved, no preacher should be able to talk you out of that. If you have the Holy Spirit living inside of you and you know you've been born again, there's nothing I can say that should change that. So I don't want to try to cause confusion, and I don't want to try to get people to doubt. But the question is, do you know what the Bible says you have to do in order to be saved? Do you know what the Bible says salvation really is? You know, the Bible says in Ephesians chapter 2, verse 8, for by grace are you saved through faith, and that not of yourselves. It is the gift of God, not of works, lest any man should boast. The Bible is abundantly clear. We're saved by grace through faith, not of ourselves. It's a gift. It is a gift. The Bible says, the wages of sin is death, but the gift of God is eternal life through Jesus Christ, our Lord. And so you go over to Acts chapter 16, and you've got a fellow that's a warden in a prison, and he thinks that all the prisoners are about to get loose, and it scares him. And he begins to talk to Paul about being saved, and he says, what must I do to be saved? And Paul says, believe on the Lord Jesus Christ, and thou shalt be saved. So what does it take to be saved? Believe on the Lord Jesus Christ. Now, what does that word believe mean? Well, one of my favorite passages in all the Word of God is in Ephesians chapter 1, because it so clearly explains what it means to believe in Jesus Christ. It's in Ephesians chapter 1. You see, the Bible says in the book of James that even the devils believe in God. As a matter of fact, it says the devils believe and tremble. And so the Bible says this in Ephesians 1:13, in whom ye also trusted, after that you heard the word of truth, the gospel of your salvation, in whom also, after that ye believed, ye were sealed with that Holy Spirit of promise. So the Bible defines in verse 13 of Ephesians chapter 1, that word believed means you trusted Jesus Christ, in whom ye also trusted, after that you heard the word of truth. What does it mean to believe in Jesus Christ? Well, it doesn't simply mean that you believe He existed, that He was a historical figure. People say, I believe in God. Well, a lot of people believe in God, but are you willing to trust His Son to be your Savior? You know, a lot of people say, well, God is Jesus and Jesus is God, and I believe that. The Bible says that Jesus Christ was God manifest in the flesh. There's no question that Jesus Christ was God in the flesh. But you know what Jesus said in John chapter 14? He said, let not your heart be troubled. You believe in God. Listen, believe also in me. I was witnessing to a fellow one time, and I said, do you believe in Jesus Christ? And he said, well, I believe in Santa Claus. And I believe Jesus just like I believe in Santa Claus. And so we went on and talked about that. And he was simply trying to say that he had some kind of head belief about Jesus Christ. But listen, that's not enough. You know what the Bible says in Romans chapter 10, verse 9? Please get a hold of this simple truth. Romans chapter 10, verse 9. Listen to what the Word of God says about this subject of being saved. It says that if thou shalt confess with thy mouth the Lord Jesus, and shalt believe in thine heart that God hath raised him from the dead, thou shalt be saved. Listen, for with the heart man believeth unto righteousness, and with the mouth confession is made unto salvation. So it's one thing to believe that God exists. It's one thing to believe that somewhere out there in eternity that there is a supreme being, a higher power. I hope you believe that, but that's not enough. It is one thing to believe that God created everything. That's not enough. It's one thing to believe that God is one day going to end it all and that everybody's either going to go to heaven or hell. That is not enough. It's not enough to believe that there's a God in heaven. The Bible says, if thou shalt confess with thy mouth the Lord Jesus and shalt believe in thine heart that God hath raised him from the dead, thou shalt be saved. It's a matter of with your heart placing your faith in Jesus Christ. You know what the Bible says in 1 John chapter 5? 1 John chapter 5, verse 13. Let's see what it says. Let's read from the Word of God. Do not take my word for it. Do not take any preacher's word for it. Find out what God says. Find out what the Bible says about this unbelievably important subject of salvation. Listen, you're going to spend eternity somewhere. When you die, you're going to go somewhere to spend eternity. You need to know where you're going to spend eternity, and you don't have to take my word for it.

0: John. And the Bible wants you to know that you're saved. People say, well, I hope I'm saved. People say, well, I'm doing the best I can. People say, well, I think I'll make it. Hey, the Bible says you can know. That's why God gave you the Word of God. He says, these things have I written unto you that believe on the name of the Son of God, that you may know that you have eternal life. How do you know? Well, you know because the Bible says if you've trusted Jesus Christ, that you're saved. You see, you can't base it on your feelings. Now, it feels good to be saved. But the simple fact of the matter is, there are days you might not feel saved. You can't base it on feelings. You got to base it on the facts of the Word of God. The Bible is your heavenly birth certificate. You can take God's Word for what He says. I'll tell you a book that I really, really think a lot of people need to read more is the Gospel of John. You know why? Because if you go over to the end of the Gospel of John, here's what it says in verse 30 of chapter 20. John chapter 20, verse 30. And many other signs truly did Jesus in the presence of His disciples, which are not written in this book. Now, this book, there's a reference to the book of John, the Gospel of John. But I want you to get it. Listen to what he says in John 20, verse 31. But these are written that you might believe that Jesus is the Christ, the Son of God, and that believing you might have life through His name. So the Bible is abundantly clear that the Gospel of John was written so that you would believe that Jesus Christ is the Son of God. So if you're doubting about where you are with God and where you stand concerning Jesus Christ, read the Gospel of John. The Gospel of John was written so that you would believe that Jesus Christ is the Son of God. And so you read in John 3:16, for God so loved the world that He gave His only begotten Son, that whosoever believeth in Him should not perish, but have everlasting life. Then you come to John chapter 3, verse 36. He that believeth on the Son hath everlasting life. Notice in all these verses, in a book called John that was written so that you would believe in Jesus Christ, that faith in Christ alone is what it takes to have everlasting life. John 3:16 does not have anything in there about church membership or works or things you can do to help your cause. John 3:36 does not have anything in there about what you can do. It simply says, He that believeth on the Son hath everlasting life. All through John, you're going to read about the word faith. The Bible says in John chapter 5, verse 24, verily, verily, I say unto you, he that heareth my word and believeth on him that hath sent me hath everlasting life. Doesn't say will have it one of these days. Doesn't say might have it. It says when you place your faith in Jesus Christ, you are given everlasting life. So I'm sort of taking a little bit of time out to study this subject of the two natures to make sure that we nail down what it takes for you to have that second nature, for you to have that new man, for you to have that new birth, a second birth. It's placing your faith in Jesus Christ. No more, no less. Has there been a time where you trusted Jesus Christ? Has there been a time where you, with your heart and meaning it, and it was serious to you? It wasn't just going through the rituals. It wasn't just a repeated prayer. It wasn't you doing what somebody told you to do and you just did it, but your heart wasn't in it. I'm talking about, has there been a time in your life where you cried out to God and trusted His Son to be your Savior? You see, the Bible teaches that all men come into this world lost, undone. They're not saved, and they have to reach a time, a place, an understanding where they realize they're a sinner and they call on God and trust His Son to be born again. And so the Bible is abundantly clear. Salvation is faith in Jesus Christ. And then you get that second nature, that new man. And that's what we want to talk about. We'll try to get to it next time. I sure do appreciate you listening. Hope you'll listen again next time. And may the Lord bless you as you serve Him.
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0: 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The Anchor is Jesus Ministries is a ministry of the Berean Bible Baptist Church, Echoland. In Davao City, your access to the truth is Anchor Radio, proclaiming Jesus saves. Jesus saves.
1: You should always tell the truth. Jesus said He is the truth. The Lord is our God of truth and without iniquity, just and right is He. The Holy Spirit is called the Spirit of truth and will guide you into all truth and to tell the truth. Jesus told us of the devil that he was a murderer from the beginning and abode not in the truth, because there is no truth in him, that is, in the devil. When he, the devil, speaketh a lie, he speaketh of his own, for he is a liar and the father of it. Don't ever tell a lie. Always tell the truth. God said, one that speaks a lie shall not go unpunished. And God says He hates lying lips. The way to not tell a lie is always tell the truth.

0: Back to Genesis with Dr. John Morris, creation scientist and author at the Institute for Creation Research. Dr. Morris, what is meant by the term intelligent design?
1: Chris, the intelligent design idea claims the design that we see in living things is much too complex, much too precise, too engineered to have come about by purely natural causes. There must be an intelligence behind it. Well, everybody sees the design. It's just that we tell different stories about who did the designing. Strict evolutionists say that the design was done by mutation and natural selection. New Age evolutionists say it was done by Mother Earth. The Christian attributes the design to the God of the Bible. The intelligent design movement is thus not a Christian movement. And while it can be a friend of creation and Christianity, it is not Christianity, and a Christian cannot limit his thinking to a generic designer. Chris, creation goes back to Genesis, and so should we.
0: Thanks, Dr. Morris. For more information, visit us on the web at icr.org.

Psalm 97:1, the Lord reigneth, let the earth rejoice. Dear believer, soak in that verse today. Take a long soaking bath in that today. The Lord reigneth, let the earth rejoice. What the psalmist is saying is, Daddy's here, everything's all right. We may not understand what's happening, but God does. He is in charge, He's on top of things, and He's aware of our lives. He knows our needs, and He knows our wants, and He knows His direction and how best to correlate all of it. A child may not like the immediate decision of his dad, but the little one can rest in the love and the protection of their father. The Lord reigneth. Let the earth rejoice. Something to think about.

get to know the Lord Jesus Christ and why he came into this world. Hear the words that Christ himself spoke regarding his kingdom and how we can all join him for eternity. Know the biblical truth, for the truth shall make you free. 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

0: Can a little fish fight off a shark? 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And now, here's our Creation Moments host, Ian Taylor.
1: Over the centuries, man has tried many different things to protect himself from sharks. And it has been a poorly kept secret that shark repellents simply don't work. Now scientists have learned from a lowly fish, no less, that repelling a shark is as simple as washing his mouth out with soap, released from a squirt gun, of course. The Moses sole is a slow-swimming, apparently defenseless little fish which lives in the Red Sea. What puzzled scientists was that such a seemingly easy prey never seemed to be bothered by predators. Researchers wanted to know what the Moses sole's secret was, so they offered one to sharks in a laboratory tank, knowing that sharks will eat just about anything. Sure enough, the sharks grabbed the sole, but just as quickly they let it go. More studies showed that the Moses sole releases a milky detergent-like substance from the pores of its skin. As soon as the sharks got a little of the detergent in its mouth, it wanted nothing more to do with the sole. And while the Moses sole detergent is poisonous, researchers have found that it is the detergent and not the poison which drives sharks away. They have found that a commercially available detergent works even better than the sole's defense. Just as the shark cannot be tamed, neither can our sinful deeds. This is why God encourages us to stay away from opportunities to sin. He doesn't want us to suffer the necessary consequences of sin.
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1: Did you know that the devil is out to destroy your life? John 10:10 says, "The thief cometh not but for to steal and to kill and to destroy." Jesus said, "I am come that they might have life and that they might have it more abundantly," but the devil has come to steal. He wants to steal your joy. He wants to kill you, but that doesn't make him satisfied. He's not satisfied until you are destroyed and all of your usefulness is taken away. How does he do that? Well, first, he tries to blind your mind so that you can't see that trusting Jesus Christ and him alone is the only way to heaven. Then, when you get saved, and he figures out he can't keep you from getting saved, he tries to get you to do what you want to do instead of what God wants you to do. You see, the devil doesn't care what you do as long as you don't do what God wants you to do. The devil doesn't care where you go as long as you don't go where God wants you to go. And the devil doesn't care what you say as long as you don't say what God wants you to say. You see, the devil says, just do what comes naturally. Do what feels good. Just do whatever you want to do. You see, every time the Bible speaks of someone doing their own thing or going their own way, it's always bad. You see, Isaiah 53:6 says, "All we like sheep have gone astray. We have turned every one to his own way." And there's many Bible verses, but basically, whenever we go our own way, we go astray. How does the devil destroy your life? He tries to get you to do your own thing, to do what you want to do. He tempts you to be selfish. Do you know for sure that if you died, you'd go to heaven? Are you 100% sure that if something were to happen to you, that you'd go to heaven? Did you know that God says that you can know? The Bible says that these things have I written unto you that believe on the name of the Son of God, that ye may know that ye have eternal life. God says you can actually know that when you die, you'll have eternal life. You don't have to wish or hope or guess or think. You can actually know for sure beyond a shadow of a doubt because of what the Word of God says. Now, there's four simple things it takes to go to heaven. God says the first thing you have to know is that we're all sinners. God says in Romans 3:10, "As it is written, there's none righteous, no, not one." God says nobody's righteous or perfect or without sin. God says not one of us is that way. In other words, I'm no better than anybody else. God says in Romans 3:12 that they are all gone out of the way. They are together become unprofitable. There's none that doeth good, no, not one. God says nobody can do good even when you try. God says take the best person in the world that you would call good. They help the poor. They treat everybody nice. They pay their bills on time. They just like everybody and help everybody. And God says even they aren't good. God says there's none that doeth good, no, not one. So if I'm trying to be good enough to get to heaven, God says I can't. The Bible says in Romans 3:23, "For all have sinned and come short of the glory of God." All of us have sinned. All of us have done wrong. All of us have broken God's laws. All of us have done things that we wish we wouldn't have done, that we hope nobody else finds out about. God says all of us have sinned. Okay? Now, I know I've told a lie before. Have you ever told a lie? Okay. I know I've been selfish before. Have you? Okay, I know I've disobeyed my parents before. Have you? You see, God says we've all sinned. All of us have broken God's laws. Okay, the Bible says, see, in Romans 5:12, "Wherefore as by one man sin entered into the world, and death by sin. And so death passed upon all men, for that all have sinned." God says by one man, Adam, sin entered into the world. God told Adam, "The day ye eat of the fruit of that tree, ye shall surely die." Now, when Adam bit into the fruit of that tree, did he drop dead or was he kicked out of the garden? He was kicked out of the garden, so where he died at was on the inside. And then he started dying physically. But you see, he passed on, Adam, passed on a natural tendency to all of us to do wrong. You see, nobody had to teach me how to be selfish. Nobody ever had to teach me how to hate. Why? Because when Adam sinned, he passed on a natural tendency to do wrong. All right? That's why the world's in the mess that it's in, with the drinking and the drugs and the violence and the cussing and the pornography. I mean, we can just go on about all the world's problems. Why? Because when Adam sinned, he passed on a natural tendency to all of us to do wrong. We were born sinners. The Bible says sin entered into the world by one man, and then death by sin, and then death passed upon all of us because all of sin. Now, the first thing you got to know is that you're a sinner. All right? The next thing is that there's a price on sin, and that price is hell. The Bible says in Romans 6:23, "For the wages of sin is death, but the gift of God is eternal life through Jesus Christ our Lord." The Bible says that the wages, or the payment, or what we owe God for our sin, or what we've done wrong, that's one bad thought, that's one cuss word, that's one disobedience, that's one selfishness, whatever that sin is, the payment of sin is death. Now, that death isn't talking about when you die and get buried 6 foot under. That death is talking about eternal separation from God in a burning, fiery hell. How do I know that? Because in Revelation 20:14-15, the Bible says death and hell were cast into the lake of fire. This, the lake of fire, is the second death. And whosoever was not found written in the book of life was cast into the lake of fire. God says that the wages of sin is death. What you owe God for your sin is eternal burning in hell. God says one day you're going to die. I'm more certain that I'm going to die than I am I'm going to live. Now, I hope I don't die, but God says, all right, it's appointed unto men once to die, and after this, the judgment. There's a fact. You're going to die. You just don't know when, where, or how, but you're going to die. And the Bible says after you die, there's a judgment. You're going to appear before a righteous, holy, just God, and God's going to say, here's a list of every sin, every thought, every deed, every motive, every word, everything you've ever done in your whole lifetime. And God says the only thing that'll pay for just one of those sins is death or eternal burning in hell. Now, if I sin 3 times a day, there's 365 days in a year, that's about 1,000 sins a year. That's just sinning 3 times a day. Now, that would mean if I am, let's say I'm 30 years old, that would mean if I died with my sins on my record, at 30 years old, that'd be 30,000 sins on my record. Now, how old are you? Well, let's say you're 20 or you're 15, that'd be 20,000 or 15,000 sins on your record. And God says the wages of sin is death. God's going to say, your God, a holy, righteous, just God, is going to say, you owe me for this disobedience. And what you owe me is eternal burning in hell. Give me what you owe me. And you would say, but God, I tried to live right, and I tried to go to church, and Lord, I wasn't perfect, and neither was anybody else, and Lord, I helped everybody I could, and I paid my bills on time, I tried to work hard, and Lord, you know I prayed, and Lord, you know I read my Bible, and Lord, I tried. And God says, I know that, but the wages of sin is death, not going to church. The wages of sin is death, not getting baptized. The wages of sin is death, not living a good life. You can do all the good things in the world, and that still won't pay for sin. There's only one thing that pays for sin, and God's going to say, give me what you owe me. And what you owe me is eternal burning in the lake of fire forever and ever. Now, based upon what I've showed you, where does God say you'd go if you were to die? Now, that's bad news, okay? God says that we're all sinners. God says that because we've sinned, we deserve to go to hell. But now here's the good news. Jesus paid that price. He was our substitute. The Bible says in Romans 5:8, "But God commendeth his love toward us, in that while we were yet sinners, Christ died for us." God said, I'm going to commend or prove, show you how much I love you. And God Almighty put on flesh like you and I put on clothing, and he was born of a virgin. And the Bible says Jesus never thought a dirty thought or looked at a dirty picture or said a dirty word or drank anything he wasn't supposed to drink or said anything he wasn't supposed to say or touched anything he wasn't supposed to touch. God says he was perfect. And the Bible says while we were yet sinners, while we were still cursing, while we were still using God's name in vain, while we were still rebelling against God, Christ died for us. Christ died for us. The wages of sin is death, eternal burning in hell. But Christ died or went to hell for us. Jesus Christ suffered the burning and screaming in hell that you deserve for all eternity when he died for you. That's why the Bible says in 2 Corinthians 5:21, "For he, God, hath made him, Jesus, to be sin for us, who knew no sin." The Bible says Jesus literally became your sin. He just didn't die for your sins. He became every sin you've ever committed. I think, okay, that's why the Bible says that they blindfolded him. They started punching him in the face, and then they took his beard and ripped it out of his face in handfuls. The Bible says they started spitting on him. And that wasn't man spitting on man. That was man spitting on God. And then the Bible says that they stripped him naked and laughed at him in front of the whole city. And he could have at any time said, "Enough, I don't deserve this. You don't treat me this way. I created you." But he didn't. The Bible said he was quiet, never spoke a word, like a lamb led to the slaughter. And the Bible says that they whipped him till you could see his insides. The Bible says that they then put a crown of thorns and beat it into his skull and nailed him to a cross. The Bible says he bled and he died for you because he loved you so much. While we were yet sinners, Christ died for us. And I'm going to make this personal. Christ died for you. He died in your place and became your sin and your filth and your disobedience. He died. He was buried in a tomb, and then 3 days later he rose again from the dead. Now he's alive up in heaven. And God says, yes, you're a sinner. God says, I know more about your sin than you do. God says, because there's a price on sin, that price is hell. And God says, I know about your sin. I

Listen, I'm for living a good life, but none of those things God says will get a person out of hell and saved. Jesus said, whosoever shall call upon the name of the Lord shall be saved, period. All God says you have to do is ask Jesus to save you. Listen, this question is only asked one time in the Bible. Acts 16, 30-31 says, and brought them out and said, sirs, what must I do to be saved? That's the only time that question is ever asked in the Bible, and here's what God says. And they said, believe on the Lord Jesus Christ, and thou shalt be saved in thy house. Period. All Jesus says you have to do to be saved is ask Jesus to save you, because he's the one that died for you and shed his blood for you. The simplest verse I've ever read in the Bible is John 6:47. Verily, verily, I say unto you, he that believeth on me hath everlasting life. Period. Jesus said, if you'll put your trust in him, stop depending upon your good works and trying to be good enough, and instead put your trust in what he did for you on the cross and his righteousness, the Bible says that you'll have everlasting life. You see, God says, John 3:16, for God so loved the world that he gave his only begotten Son, that whosoever believeth in him should not perish, but have everlasting life. You see, God wants to give you eternal life. And all you have to do to get eternal life is trust Jesus to take you to heaven. Now, some people teach that you have to live right or do something like that to go to heaven. But listen, works can't save. I want to read you a couple of verses. John 6, 28-29 says, then said they unto him, what shall we do that we might work the works of God? Jesus answered and said unto them, this is the work of God, that you believe on him whom he hath sent. The only thing you can do to get saved is put your faith in Jesus Christ because of what he did for you. That's what Jesus said. It's the only work or thing that you can do. Romans 3:28 says, therefore we conclude that a man is justified by faith without the deeds of the law. Romans 4:5 says, but to him that worketh not, but believeth on him that justifieth the ungodly, his faith is counted for righteousness. That means to him that doesn't do anything but believes on Jesus Christ, then the Bible says that that justifies or makes that man just as if he'd never sinned, because his faith is counted for righteousness. Galatians 2:16 says, knowing that a man is not justified by the works of the law, but by the faith of Jesus Christ, even we have believed in Jesus Christ, that we might be justified by the faith of Christ, and not by the works of the law. For by the works of the law shall no flesh be justified. Galatians 2:21, God says, I do not frustrate the grace of God, for if righteousness come by the law, then Christ is dead in vain. In other words, if you could be good enough to get to heaven, going to church, reading your Bible, praying, getting baptized, helping everybody you can, paying your bills on time, treating everybody nice, helping the poor, feeding the sick, all that, God says, if you could do that, enough of that to get to heaven, then Jesus died in vain or for nothing. But because righteousness does not come by the law, salvation, or getting to heaven, you can't be good enough to get to heaven. That's why Jesus died for you. Works cannot save you. The Bible says in Ephesians 2:8 and 9, for by grace are ye saved through faith, and that not of yourselves, it is the gift of God, not of works, lest any man should boast. God plainly says that salvation does not come by works. Listen to this, Acts 13:39, and by him all that believe are justified from all things from which ye could not be justified by the law of Moses. God says the law, the Ten Commandments, obeying them couldn't save anybody and has never been able to save anyone. If you believe in Jesus Christ, then you're saved from all your sins. You're saved from hell. Acts 15:11 says, but we believe that through the grace of the Lord Jesus Christ, we shall be saved even as they. Who's they? The Old Testament people. God says if we put our trust in Jesus Christ, the grace of God is what saves us because we believed on Jesus. Okay? Just like those in the Old Testament got saved. You see, the Bible says Jesus is the only way to heaven. John 14:6, Jesus saith unto him, I am the way, the truth, and the life. No man cometh unto the Father but by me. Acts 4:12 says, neither is there salvation in any other, for there's none other name under heaven given among men whereby we must be saved. Isaiah 12:2 says, behold, God is my salvation. I will trust and not be afraid, for the Lord Jehovah is my strength and my song. He also has become my salvation. Trusting Jesus, asking him to save you, receiving

Believing him as your Savior is what makes you one of God's children. John 1, 11 to 13 says, He came unto his own, and his own received him not. But as many as received him, to them gave he power to become the sons of God, even to them that believe on his name, which were born not of blood, nor the will of the flesh, nor the will of man, but of God. 1 John 4:15 says, Whosoever shall confess that Jesus is the Son of God, God dwelleth in him, and he in God. 1 John 5:1 says, Whosoever believeth that Jesus is the Christ is born of God. And everyone that loveth him that begat loveth him also that is begotten of him. 1 John 5:4 through 5 says, But whatsoever is born of God overcometh the world. And this is the victory that overcometh the world, even our faith. Who is he that overcometh the world, but he that believeth that Jesus is the Son of God? You see, the Bible says once you're saved, God doesn't record any sins on your record. The Bible says in Psalm 32, 1 through 2, Blessed is he whose transgression is forgiven, whose sin is covered. Blessed is the man unto whom the Lord imputeth not iniquity. The word impute means to record. And then the Bible says, And in whose spirit there is no guile. It's talking about a saved man. Blessed is the man unto whom the Lord won't record any iniquity or sin. You see, that's in the Old Testament and the New Testament in Romans 4, 6 through 8. God quotes that verse, and then watch what he says. The Bible says, Even as David also describeth the blessedness of the man unto whom God imputeth righteousness without works. God records the righteousness that it takes for you to get to heaven without obedience. Well, then how does he impute it? When you put your trust in Jesus. God records the righteousness that it takes for you to get to heaven. Then the Bible says in Romans 4, 7, saying, Blessed are they whose iniquities are forgiven and whose sins are covered. Blessed is the man to whom the Lord will not impute sin. Period. God says the Lord will not record or write down any sins under your name in heaven after you've trusted Jesus as your Savior. God takes all of your sins, puts them under Jesus' name, and then the Bible says God takes all of Jesus' righteousness and goodness and purity and puts it under your name. Romans 8, 3 through 7 says, Nay, in all these things, we are more than conquerors through him that loved us. For I am persuaded that neither death, nor life, nor angels, nor principalities, nor powers, nor things present, nor things to come, nor height, nor depth, nor any other creature shall be able to separate us from the love of God, which is in Christ Jesus our Lord. God says, once you're saved, nothing can separate you from his love. You cannot unbecome one of God's children after you're saved. Jesus promises you everlasting life. I'm just going to read you a couple of verses and listen to this. John 3, 14 through 21 says, And as Moses lifted up the serpent in the wilderness, even so must the Son of Man be lifted up, that whosoever believeth in him should not perish but have eternal life. For God so loved the world that he gave his only begotten Son, that whosoever believeth in him should not perish but have everlasting life. For God sent not his Son into the world to condemn the world, but that the world through him might be saved. He that believeth on him is not condemned, but he that believeth not is condemned already, because he hath not believed in the name of the only begotten Son of God. And this is the condemnation, that light is come into the world, and men love darkness rather than light, because their deeds were evil. For every one that doeth evil hateth the light, neither cometh to the light, lest his deeds should be reproved. But he that doeth truth cometh to the light, that his deeds may be made manifest, that they are wrought in God. John 3:36 says, He that believeth on the Son hath everlasting life, and he that believeth not the Son shall not see life, but the wrath of God abideth on him. John 4:14 says, Whosoever drinketh of the water that I shall give him shall never thirst, but the water that I shall give him shall be in him a well of water springing up into everlasting life. Jesus said in John 5:24, Verily, verily, I say unto you, he that heareth my word and believeth on him that sent me hath everlasting life and shall not come into condemnation, but is passed from death unto life. John 6:27 says, Labor not for the meat which perisheth, but for the meat which endureth unto everlasting life, which the Son of Man shall give unto you, for him hath God the Father sealed. John 6:40 says, And this is the will of him that sent me, that every one which seeth the Son and believeth on him may have everlasting life, and I will raise him up at the last day. Jesus said in John 10:27-30, My sheep hear my voice, and I know them, and they follow me. And I give unto them eternal life, and they shall never perish, neither shall any man pluck them out of my hand.
My Father, which gave them me, is greater than all, and no man is able to pluck them out of my Father's hand. I and my Father are one. Titus 1:2 says, in hope of eternal life, which God that cannot lie promised before the world began. 1 John 5:11 through 13 says, this is the record that God hath given to us eternal life, and this life is in his Son. He that hath the Son hath life, and he that hath not the Son of God hath not life. These things have I written unto you that believe on the name of the Son of God, that ye may know that ye have eternal life, and that ye may believe on the name of the Son of God. Now that I've shown you that God says everyone's a sinner, God says that because you've sinned, you deserve to go to hell. And then Jesus loved you and died for you and rose again the third day. And all you have to do, the Bible says, is ask Jesus to save you because of what he did for you on the cross. God says, then you can be saved. Now, if Jesus would take you just as you are and take all your sins off your record and take all your sins off your past and future, those you can't even remember and those you don't even know about, and whenever it is that you die, take you to heaven to live with him forever, would you let him? God says, you can be saved. Let's pray. Dear Lord, thank you for letting me meet this person. I pray that they would never forget today, the day that they asked you to save them. Now, with your head bowed and your eyes closed, in your heart, you can pray this prayer and mean it to the Lord. Pray it to the Lord, but say it out loud after me. Dear God, I'm a sinner, and I'm sorry I'm a sinner. And Lord Jesus Christ, I put all my trust in you to take me to heaven when I die. In Jesus' name, amen. God says when he saves someone, it's forever. In Isaiah 51:6-8, the Bible says, lift up your eyes to the heavens and look upon the earth beneath, for the heavens shall vanish away like smoke, and the earth shall wax old like a garment, and they that dwell therein shall die in like manner, but my salvation shall be forever, and my righteousness shall not be abolished. God says his salvation is forever. The Bible says, hearken unto me, ye that know righteousness, the people in whose heart is my law. Fear ye not the reproach of men, neither be ye afraid of their revilings. For the moth shall eat them up like a garment, and the worm shall eat them like wool. But my righteousness shall be forever, and my salvation from generation to generation. Jesus said in Hebrews 13:5, Jesus said, I will never leave thee nor forsake thee. He didn't say he wouldn't leave you if you were good. He said he'll never leave you nor forsake you, period. That means God loves you not because you're wonderful and because you're good. God loves you because God is love. And God saved you not because you're wonderful, but because God loved you.

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1: All right, I want to show you the gospel hand. Now, what I want you to do is take your finger and point to your thumb on the other hand. All right, are you doing it? Here we go, and then I want you to repeat after me as we point to each finger on your hand. It goes like this. God loves you. We're all sinners. Jesus died for us. We can go to heaven if we put our trust in Him. And then go backwards. If we put our trust in Him, we can go to heaven because Jesus died for us, because we're all sinners, and God loves you. Now, let's do it one more time. God loves you. We're all sinners. Jesus died for us. You can go to heaven if you put your trust in Him. If you put your trust in Him, you can go to heaven because Jesus died for us, because we're all sinners, and God loves you.

I don't know what trials you were facing. A wayward child, a loved one lost in death. Does each day bring a struggle deep inside your soul to overcome a life?

0: Back to Genesis with Dr. John Morris, scientist with the Institute for Creation Research. Dr. Morris, will dinosaurs ever be cloned?
1: Chris, I'm absolutely confident that dinosaurs will never be cloned, although I might like to be proven wrong. In order to clone a dinosaur, you'd have to take the egg out of a living female dinosaur, strip it of its DNA, and then add in the DNA from the dinosaur you want to clone. The egg in the host uterus would have to be from a living dinosaur in order for this egg to grow, and of course you'd already have to have a living dinosaur DNA donor too. That's not going to happen. Bottom line is, you must have a dinosaur to clone a dinosaur. You just can't work with dead ones. Remember, dinosaurs were created on day 6 of Creation Week, back in Genesis.
0: If you want to know more about the creation evolution issue, visit us on the web at www.icr.org. Back to Genesis is a production of the Institute for Creation Research. I'm Chris O'Brien. Thanks for tuning in.

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All of us have borrowed a tool or a few eggs from our neighbor, and everybody knew that we'd pay them back or return the same things that we borrowed. Borrowing and repaying is a concept that all of us are very familiar with, and God likewise is familiar with it. Listen to the verse. Proverbs 19:17, "He that hath pity upon the poor lendeth unto the Lord, and that which he hath given will he pay him again." God says that if we have pity upon the poor and act on that pity in a tangible way, that he views that as a debt he owes to us. Listen again to the verse, "He that hath pity upon the poor lendeth unto the Lord, and that," whatever, the compassion, the money, the guidance, "and that which he hath given will he pay him again." Go and be on the lookout for poor people in need and realize that your goodness to them is a loan to the Lord. Something to think about.

0: 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The Anchor is Jesus Ministries is a ministry of the Berean Bible Baptist Church, Echoland. 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
1: God has a plan for your life. Romans 12, 1 and 2 says, I beseech you therefore, brethren, by the mercies of God, that ye present your bodies a living sacrifice, holy, acceptable unto God, which is your reasonable service. And be not conformed to this world, but be ye transformed by the renewing of your mind, that ye may prove what is that good and acceptable and perfect will of God. God has a will or a wish for your life. God created you to do something that only you can do. The Bible says in Jeremiah 1:5, before I formed thee in the belly, I knew thee. And before thou camest forth out of the womb, I sanctified thee, and I ordained thee a prophet unto the nations. Now, before you were ever born, God had a plan for your life. You see, you're special to God. You're very special. What are you going to do with the life that God has given you? You were created for the Lord. There's something that only you can do. God created you with a plan in mind. You're very special to God. God has a plan for your life.
0: Get to know the Lord Jesus Christ and why He came into this world. Hear the words that Christ Himself spoke regarding His kingdom and how we can all join Him for eternity. Know the biblical truth, for the truth shall make you free. 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

0: Psalm 99, verse 1, the Lord reigneth, let the people tremble. I believe that the average person today has a totally warped view of God. On the one hand, many people think of God as a 95-year-old grandpa, barely alive, who can barely think straight, let alone act in anything more than the most gentle of ways. Others, they view God as sweet and harmless as Santa Claus. He's always happy. He overlooks our faults. He rewards us in spite of our behavior. They think that whatever threats of judgment that God might make, those are about as likely to happen as Santa bringing coal for somebody's stockings. This is the crowd that thinks everybody goes to heaven regardless of what they believe. Both of these views of God are totally false. He is not half asleep, nor is he always kind and lovable. The Lord reigneth, let the people tremble. Remember that God has another side. The God of the gentle snowfall is also the God of the tornado. The one who made the cute little bunny rabbit also made the great white shark. The one who provides natural gas to heat our homes also sends earthquakes to level cities. Something to think about.
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2: My dad was a pastor, so I was in church every Sunday. Too much of a good thing, I reasoned, and at 13 I rebelled and ran away from home. I spent a lot of time in juvenile facilities till I was 17 and joined the Navy. I chose submarines because I figured if I died, I'd at least be in one piece. When I came home on leave, I tried to tell Dad there was no God. He was so upset he never spoke to me about God again. I stuck to my unbelief, even though I was spared death during World War II, when an attack of appendicitis kept me on shore and my sub was sunk. After the war, I got married and we had two children. But my rebellion grew as I gambled and caroused night after night. One night I drove too fast and rolled my new car about 10 times. I regained consciousness in ICU, my legs paralyzed. And during the long months of rehabilitation, I knew that God had allowed the accident so I'd be forced to straighten out my life. I went to church with a friend and came under conviction, but I resisted God's call. I recognized my need for Christ, but still resisted. Then I went to a family reunion. My sister took me to revival meetings. And once again, I resisted until the pastor warned me that tomorrow might be too late. I prayed and asked Jesus to come into my heart and save me. I'm Calvin Miller, and since then my life has been completely different. I have peace and freedom from fear, and I know if the Son therefore shall make you free, you shall be free indeed.
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0: 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The Anchor is Jesus Ministries is a ministry of the Berean Bible Baptist Church, Echoland. 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
1: God hates booze. Proverbs 20 verse 1 says, "Wine is a mocker. Strong drink is raging, and whosoever is deceived thereby is not wise." God hates booze. Proverbs 23:29 says, "Who hath woe? Who hath sorrow? Who hath contentions? Who hath babbling? Who hath wounds without cause? Who hath redness of eyes? They that tarry long at the wine, they that go to seek mixed wine, look not thou upon the wine when it is red, when it giveth his color in the cup, when it moveth itself aright. At the last it biteth like a serpent and stingeth like an adder. Thine eyes shall behold strange women, and thine heart shall utter perverse things." Liquor, alcohol, beer, wine, whiskey, wine coolers, these are all booze. Booze is bad. Booze is evil. Booze wrecks lives and destroys families. Did you know God hates booze? God says only fools drink booze. God says we aren't even to look at it. When Jesus turned the water into wine, he didn't make liquor or booze. He made grape juice that didn't have any alcohol in it. God hates liquor. God hates booze. Fools drink booze.

Psalm 106:44. Nevertheless, he regarded their affliction when he heard their cry. Maybe the biggest problem in the lives of many of us today is that we whine too much to man, we gripe too much to God, and we don't cry enough to God. Nevertheless, he regarded their affliction when he heard their cry. The word cry means an audible yell with exasperation and tears. Why don't you go out for a walk or get in your car and verbally talk out loud to the Lord? Cry, groan, beg, weep, shed tears. Try it. What you're doing hasn't worked, right? Try something new. Something to think about.

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4: In spite of having grown up in the church and achieving success in my career with the Philippine Constabulary, I experienced fear and confusion in my life. I was a family man with 6 daughters, but I felt restless, blaming others for my unhappiness. The government, my own family, even God. I turned to fortune tellers and horoscopes, and finally, a medium who led me into spiritism. When my military career ended, I dove into the occult full-time. I earned money as a psychic healer, then added a troupe of exotic dancers to my enterprise. When I returned to the Philippines, my spirit guide told me to involve my daughters in the occult. Since my wife was out of the country, this was not hindered. I held seances in our home, and my daughters complied. The youngest one was most affected by this, responding to a spirit guide of her own. My guide ordered us to read the Bible, all of it in 2 months, but to never pray in the name of Jesus. As I read, I saw inconsistencies between the things I'd been taught and the Bible. Then I read God's admonition against divination. At the end of a deep spiritual struggle, I chose to trust God. I cried out to him, renouncing the occult and burning my entire collection of paraphernalia and books. I am Oscar Cruz. My children were also set free of the demonic spirits that controlled them, and today we all worship the Lord Jesus Christ who gave us new life. If the Son therefore shall make you free, you shall be free indeed.
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0: 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The Anchor is Jesus Ministries is a ministry of the Berean Bible Baptist Church, Echoland. 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Jesus
1: saves. Jesus' last words to you and me were to do three things. Jesus commands us, you and me, to do three things. Jesus told us to get people saved, then to get them baptized, and then to get them out soul winning. Now, Jesus commanded you and me to do three things. What are they? Get folks saved, get folks baptized, and get folks soul winning. Now, those are the three things He commanded us to do. Now, if we're only getting people saved, are we doing all that God commanded us to do? Now, if we only get people saved and baptized, are we doing all that God commands us to do? No, to do what Jesus commanded you and me to do, we need to get folks saved, get them baptized, and get them soul winning. Those are Jesus' last words to you and me. He commands us to do those three things.

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0: Tacos?
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0: Back to Genesis with Dr. John Morris, creation researcher with the Institute for Creation Research. Dr. Morris, what was the fossil called Archaeopteryx?
1: Chris, Archaeopteryx was a famous bird fossil about the size of a pigeon. Most of its features were fully bird-like, but it had a few bones which were more like reptile. It had bones in its tail and teeth in its beak, leading some evolutionists to say that this was the transition from dinosaur to bird. Everybody agrees it was totally bird, but it was an extinct type of bird with features not seen in modern birds. It was found in strata which evolutionists date as older than the dinosaurs which supposedly evolved into birds. So this was fully out of order for evolution. Once again, we see that the fossils do not support evolution, even their favorite fossil, and that's because evolution is wrong. Creation, now that's right, and that we read about back in Genesis.
0: For more on the importance of creation, visit us on the web at icr.org.

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1: Did you know that going to church is very important? God commands us in the Bible to go to church. Now, when you come to church, you need to bring four things. You need to bring money for Jesus, a visitor, yourself, and your Bible. Now, say it with me. Here we go. Ready? You need to bring money for Jesus, a visitor, yourself, and your Bible.
2: How do you do? The debate goes on about mental illness. Is it inherited or fostered in the environment? Well, the man in this true story discovered it was both, yet it was neither. His life was a torment that seemed to be leading to suicide, but he received the help he needed when his heart and mind and life were unshackled. Dramatizing true life stories, this is Unshackled, produced in Chicago by Pacific Garden Mission. Following in the footsteps of thousands of people before them, street people still make their way into Pacific Garden Mission. Hungry, they seek food. Tired, they seek rest. Hurting, they seek medical and dental care. And the mission offers all these things free to those without means. Starting as a small storefront refuge in a sea of broken lives, the mission has steadily grown in size and purpose. For over 115 years, the doors have never closed. Many of the homeless find new life through counseling, because mission counselors are following in the footsteps of one man, the Savior of all.
3: It's not enough. Not enough to even buy bread. Oh, what am I gonna do? Is this social services? I need help. I have two small boys and I can't feed them. No, I'm divorced. I don't know where he is. Oh, please, come and get the boys. They need to eat, and I can't do it for them anymore.
2: The year was 1960 in Alameda, California, when that cry for help went out. Another family had disintegrated. When the children go into foster homes, the parents often go into oblivion. The six-year-old boy in our story went into foster homes that nearly destroyed him. In this conclusion of a two-part story, program number 2230, Dan Gilmore tells his true story of being unshackled.
4: I hardly remember my father, who was a merchant marine, except that he was a short man with a shorter temper. And my older brother and I would hide when he came home. And mother was a timid woman. When I was four, she and Dad divorced, and she struggled for 2 years to care for us. The day social services took us away, I looked back and saw her face staring from the front door. I cried uncontrollably. But I wasn't supposed to cry in our new foster home.
5: Now, you boys, you keep your room straightened up, and you do as my sons tell you to do, understand? They know how this place is supposed to operate, right? I expect you to act like men, not sissies.
6: Right.
5: My wife tells you to do something, you do it, and right now. There'll be no talking back in this man's army. No, sir. Now, come on, first thing we're going to do is get you boys a crew cut. Can't have any beatniks in this family. Let's go.
4: Although he was an army captain who treated us like foot soldiers, his wife wore the pants in the family. She was a large, hot-headed woman who spoke with a German accent. My brother and I were afraid of her. We were also subservient to their four children. During the years we lived with this family, we witnessed incest and were physically and sexually abused by more than one family member. After 8 years, my brother could take no more.
6: Danny, I just talked with somebody at social services.
7: Good. Are they going to do something about these people?
6: The neighbors know what's going on and they complained.
7: Yeah?
6: But you think they'll do anything about it? They don't care. I'm not putting up with it anymore, and I told them so.
7: What are you going to do?
6: I demanded a new home.
7: You're not leaving me. Come on, take me with you.
6: They won't let you go. No room.
7: I don't want to be left alone here with them. Please don't go.
6: I gotta go. I can't stand no more.
4: Yeah, first I lost my dad, then my mother, and finally my brother. Words cannot explain the pain I felt. My brother and I had been through so much. He protected me, and I loved him. At 14, I felt abandoned. He went to live in Santa Cruz, and 2 years later, in 1970, I was allowed to visit him.
6: So, how's the homestead?
4: Nothing's changed.
6: This family thinks the same, and they're kind of weird, too, but not as bad.
7: I sure wish I could stay with you. Sometimes I think I'll go crazy in that place.
6: Don't say that, Dan. I heard Mom's been in a mental institution. They said she's a paranoid schizophrenic.
7: What? What's that?
6: She talks to imaginary voices. Doesn't sleep for days at a time.
7: Oh, poor Mom.
6: Now listen, you want to try some LSD?
7: Well, what's LSD?
6: It'll blow your mind. Help you see things in a new way. You might even talk to imaginary voices.
4: That was my first taste of drugs, and the last time I saw my brother. Sure enough, I saw things in a new way. I became an arsonist that summer, setting 16 fires in a large field behind our housing tract. Although I was never caught, I quit when the last fire came close to burning a house. Now, my friends and I also vandalized new houses being built in our area, breaking windows, kicking in walls. In the fall, another guy and I cut school and broke into the house where I lived. And we tried to make it look like a burglary, but nobody was fooled.
5: You know anything about this, Dan?
7: What?
5: Don't give me that. You can see the glass on the floor. Somebody broke in here and stole some stuff.
7: I don't know anything about it.
5: You're lying. This was an inside job if I ever saw one. Somebody knew where we kept the money. And someone knew about the coin collection.
7: Look, I'm not the only one who lives here.
5: But you're the one who's a thief. You were caught shoplifting this summer.
7: Well, I didn't do this.
5: I know you were involved. And when I prove it, you're mincemeat.
4: A couple of months later, I ran away. But the sheriff soon picked me up, put me in a detention center. From there, I went to a boys' home for a few months and then to a new foster home. But the parents didn't care what we did. Drugs, alcohol, nothing bothered them. My foster brothers and I were always locked out of the house during the day. So, we roamed the streets. One day, we bought a gallon of cheap wine. I dropped out of school today.
8: I don't blame you. Dear Elvis, sweetie. It ain't much, but it's better than nothing.
7: Yeah. Man, it's pretty lousy we have to come and sit by the railroad tracks because you don't have a real home.
8: Hey, pass me the bottle.
7: Here.
8: Now, why do you reckon they lock us out of the house?
7: They don't want to be bothered with us. Nobody does. Where are you from, Wesley? Where?
8: Who knows? I never knew my mom and dad.
7: Yeah, I hardly remember my mom. You know, last I heard, she was in a mental hospital.
6: Yeah. That wine makes me feel pretty good.
7: Yeah, well, like you said, it's better than nothing.
4: I was deeply depressed. Year after year of fear and rejection were taking their toll. And worst of all was the loneliness. I was becoming mentally ill. My social worker put me in another foster home, a wealthy family with 8 kids, an alcoholic mother, and a workaholic dad.
9: Well, we're going to get you back to school, Dan. You can't get anywhere in life without an education.
7: My life is pretty well ruined.
9: Nonsense. That's foolish talk.
7: You don't know what I've been through.
9: That's behind you, Dan. Forget about everything in the past and look to the future. That's how you succeed. Look what I've accomplished. Now, come on. Let's go get you registered.
7: Look, I'll go back to school if you want, but I need to see a doctor. My stomach, it burns all the time.
4: At 16, I had peptic ulcers, but I didn't stop drinking. I was so lonely that on weekends, I'd get a six-pack of beer and go driving around by myself. Sometimes I'd get so drunk, stay out all night on weekends. But my foster parents never asked where I'd been. By the time I graduated, I was drinking steadily. And college didn't work out. I was too depressed to concentrate, so I joined the Army when I was 20 years old. When I got my first leave, I went to visit my foster family. Yeah, boot camp was rough, but it helped that I've been working out with weights here, you know?
9: Dan, I think you made a big mistake by joining the Army. I am very disappointed in you. What are you going to be, anyhow? A gold bricker in the Army for 20 years?
4: That was all he ever said to me the whole time I was there. I was a total failure in his eyes. From then on, I thought about killing myself. In desperation, I even dropped a set of weights on my foot, hoping they'd let me out of the Army, and then he'd like me again. When my leave was up, I reported back to duty and had a mental breakdown. I was hospitalized at Letterman Army Hospital, diagnosed with acute schizophrenia. I was there 3 months. Nobody cares. Well, I do. Nobody cares.
2: Dan, I'm Dr. Wetzler.
4: Yeah?
2: Is your medication helping now?
4: I guess. They said I'm going to be discharged from the hospital and the Army. Look, doctor, I'm scared. I have nowhere to go. I mean, I even called a foster home where I lived years ago, and I hated that place, but I have to go somewhere.
2: Ah, take it easy, son. We're sending you to a halfway house near Palm Springs.
4: That's near my second foster family. At least I can visit them.

0: It's me, Dan. Look, I'm out of the hospital now. I'm staying in a halfway house not too far away.
1: Oh?
0: Yeah. Look, I'm doing better, but I'm still on medication. It's called Melaril for depression.
1: Oh.
0: I was wondering if I could come visit sometime.
1: Huh? No.
0: What?
1: I'm afraid you'd be a negative influence on our kids now, Dan. We don't want anything to do with you. You stay away from here.
2: I didn't see how things could be any worse. Nobody wanted me. And that complete rejection was more than I could bear. I ended up in the hospital again. All I wanted was to die.
3: Actually, things could have been a lot worse because someone did want Dan. And he'll tell us about that in a moment. Now here's Dave Saulnier, superintendent of Pacific Garden Mission, to tell you about the special treat we have for people in the armed forces.
4: Everyone likes to feel appreciated, so we opened the Military Hospitality Center here at the Mission 50 years ago just to show our appreciation to people serving their country. We wanted service people who are far from their homes and loved ones to have a place where they were welcome anytime, just like home, where they could relax and have refreshments or read and write letters, where they could even spend the night if they were stranded in Chicago.
3: And just like home, it costs them nothing. Even the ride from the bus or train station is free right to the front door of the Mission.
4: Those who spend the night with us are treated to a hearty breakfast to send them on their way. And that, too, is free. But the best food of all is the bread of life, which we share with our guests. Over the years, more than 1 million military people have visited. Some hear the gospel for the first time in their lives. Others have their faith renewed. And some find new life. Chicago.

0: from everyone I knew. That way, I wouldn't have to face rejection again. I'd start my life over. Still on medication and seeing a psychiatrist, I managed to support myself as a dishwasher for a while. Finally, I got a job as a counselor in a home for hardcore delinquent boys. I was as messed up as they were, but Bill, the director of social services, befriended me.
1: How do you like the job so far, Dan?
0: The blind leading the blind.
1: Know how you feel. Yeah. It's hard to know how to help some of these guys.
0: They're felons. I mean, so you never know what they're going to do, and you're always on your guard, waiting for things to happen.
1: It's a high-stress job, no doubt about it. How do you relax?
0: I don't.
1: I go out and have a drink after work.
0: Oh, well, I do that. My girlfriend's a barmaid.
1: Sounds like a good person to know.
0: I was living with the barmaid. She was 40 years old, and I was only 22. That's how desperate I was for friendship. And one day I came home to find she'd trashed the place before passing out, drunk. I quickly packed my things. I moved in with Bill. He knew I had problems and tried to help me, but I discovered he had problems too. I talked to my psychiatrist about these things.
2: So, Dan, how did you feel when you came home and found Bill passed out?
0: I didn't think much about it. Till he stayed out for a couple of days, and then I found empty vodka bottles under the bed, and I knew it was serious, so I had him put in the hospital.
2: That was the first time?
0: Yeah. Yeah, the second time I found him like that, he'd been drinking vodka and rubbing alcohol. He could have died. And that's when I decided to move out. I mean, I didn't want to come home and find him dead.
2: Death is another rejection?
0: Yeah, I guess.
2: Dan, you've told me what you did, but how did you feel?
0: I don't know. Sad, I guess. Disappointed. He works at the boys' home, too. If he can't help himself, how's he going to help those boys?
2: Do you think someone has to be well in order to help others?
0: Well, a person ought to be what he claims to be. I mean, if not, who can you trust? I trusted no one, especially after my psychiatrist was arrested for soliciting the murder of his wife. This doctor was the director of the mental health clinic in our city. I turned to alcohol and drugs all the more. Angel dust, cocaine, marijuana, peyote, even liquid Valium and speed. Afraid of people. I became more and more lonely. A recluse, hiding in a hotel room. Afraid even to face my roommates. Then I met Marianne. Came to work at the boys' home and she reached out to me. I really appreciate the ride home, Marianne.
3: No problem. You know, Dan, it isn't the way I thought it would be at all.
0: What?
3: Working there. I wanted to help those boys, but no matter what I do, they refuse therapy. I'm pretty discouraged.
0: Well, I've been thinking about quitting myself. My health isn't too good, and that job doesn't help.
3: Oh, your ulcer again?
0: Yeah. Sometimes I wonder what the point of it all is.
3: You've had a rough life, haven't you? All those foster homes.
0: You don't know the half of it. I don't want to end up like my mother.
3: When's the last time you saw her?
0: It was just before I met you. I drove up to see her. She's only 50, but she looks so old, I didn't recognize her.
3: Did she know you?
0: Yeah, even though I hadn't seen her for 9 years. She talks to imaginary voices. Goes several days without eating or sleeping. Well, she's married to an alcoholic.
3: So. Oh, how sad.
0: I guess the best thing for me to do is just never go back.
3: Hey, let's stop somewhere and have a drink.
0: Oh, I don't like to go into public places.
3: Well, why don't you come to my place, then?
0: Marianne had graduated from a Bible college where she majored in psychology, hoping to change lives through the world's type of therapy. When those theories didn't work in practice, she became a backslider, as she said, drinking with me. We ended up living together. One day she was assaulted at work by one of the boys, and we both decided to quit the job. I was sliding backwards, too, in a mental illness, ready to have myself committed again. As our money ran out, we moved to Wisconsin, where we were married and where her mother gave us some land, but I was getting worse.
3: Honey, it's so dark in here. Let me open the curtains.
0: No, just leave him alone.
3: Okay. I'm sorry.
0: I hate this place. I don't care if you were raised here.
3: Well, maybe in the spring.
0: Come on, let's go back to California now, before the winter sets in.
3: Okay.
0: Listen, somebody's in the driveway. I put up signs warning they'd be shot if they did that.
3: Dan!
0: I guess I'll have to teach him a lesson, huh?

0: I never shot anyone. But the neighbors were all afraid of me. I was so unstable. Well, we moved back to Palm Springs, where Marianne got a job. I was too ill to work, except for odd jobs now and then. But in March of 84, she got pregnant, a tubal pregnancy that had to be removed. The doctor found and removed a cyst on the other tube, saying she'd probably never have children. This affected her profoundly.
1: Dan, I believe God is chastising me.
0: What do you mean?
1: I walked away from his truth and followed the lies of this world, and now I'm suffering the consequences of my choices. And he allowed it to teach me.
0: Oh, that sounds crazy.
1: God disciplines those he loves. So at least I know he still loves me.
0: I don't know what you're talking about.
1: Jesus loves you.
0: Nobody's ever loved me.
1: Oh, you're wrong about that. And I've been wrong about everything. Dan, Christ is the answer, not psychology.
0: No, no. Money's the answer. If I had a lot of money, I'd be happy. One day later, I inherited $15,000. My friend Bill from the boys' home died from alcoholism, leaving me everything he had, including a nice car. We moved back to Wisconsin, stayed 2 days, and returned to Palm Springs. And there we furnished a condo with brand new furniture, and I thought we had it made. I stayed high on pot from morning to night, sometimes even getting up in the middle of the night to get high.
1: Dan, why don't you come back to bed?
0: Oh, just leave me alone! You're always bugging me, aren't you? I like to be alone, all right? I like the dark. I hate you always wanting to bring the world in here.
2: We need a telephone.
0: We don't need a phone, okay? We don't need anything. I don't even want to open a door. Do you understand me? I want to die, all right? I just want to die.
1: Oh, God. Help us. Please help us. The more I prayed for Dan's salvation, the more severe were his bouts with depression. He threatened to use his loaded gun. When I came home from work, I never knew if I'd find him alive or dead. One day when I came home, I couldn't get the bathroom door open. Dan, are you in there? Open the door, please. Honey, open the door. Oh, God, he's dead! Dan! Dan!
3: Oh, just go away. Leave me alone. I hate you. I'm sick of looking at you.
1: I'm ready to leave you, Dan. I don't know what else to do. I've tried every way I can to help you.
3: Well, I don't want your help. Just get out of my life.
1: Then I guess you're right. There's no way to help you. I went into the living room trying to plan where I would go. Help me, God, I cried. Lying on the table was my Bible. Hoping for an answer, I opened it and read 1 John chapter 5, verse 9. If we receive the witness of men, the witness of God is greater. For this is the witness of God which he hath testified of his Son. And I thought, Dan can believe in God by my witness. Into my memory came Ephesians chapter 6, verse 12, and I knew I had to share it with him. Dan, I want to read you something from the Bible, something that will help you. Will you let me in? Now, Dan, listen to me. God says, for we wrestle not against flesh and blood, but against principalities, against powers, against the rulers of the darkness of this world, against spiritual wickedness in high places. This means there are demonic forces trying to destroy you.
0: You mean to tell me I'm not crazy after all?
1: No. There's a spiritual battle going on for your soul, Dan, for every person's soul. Satan will stop at nothing to send you to hell.
0: All my life has been a war, a struggle to survive.
1: That's why Jesus came to earth. to break Satan's hold on us. We're all born spiritually dead with no way to reach God because of our sins. Jesus Christ died for those sins to set us free from that bondage and give us eternal life. Here, 1 Peter chapter 3, verse 18 says, "For Christ also hath once suffered for sins, the just for the unjust, that he might bring us to God, being put to death in the flesh, but quickened by the Spirit."
0: You know, I wanted to kill myself so many times, but then I'd wonder, what happens after you die?
1: Without Christ, hell. Eternal separation from God.
0: I mean, how do I go about bringing Christ into my life?
1: Get on your knees with me. Now, in your own words, ask God to forgive you for all your sins.
0: She helped me to pray, and I asked Christ to come into my heart. Within days, my depression and confusion lifted. I quit drugs for good, and then was completely delivered from alcohol. Marianne and I started reading the Bible together when she came home from work.
1: Isaiah chapter 61, verse 1. "The Spirit of the Lord God is upon me, because the Lord hath anointed me to preach good tidings unto the meek. He hath sent me to bind up the brokenhearted, to proclaim liberty to the captives, and the opening of the prison to them that are bound."
0: Well, he certainly set me free.
1: You even look better, honey.
0: Yeah?
1: Those dark circles under your eyes, they're gone.
0: Look, I'd like to leave Palm Springs. I've been here 15 years, and the memories are vexing. Too many temptations.
1: We could move back to Wisconsin, but do you think we'd be accepted?
0: Let's pray about it. God will show us. We moved back to Wisconsin and built a small cabin on the land Marianne's mother had given us for a wedding present. Folks were amazed at the change in me and accepted us. And then a retired pastor in our church lent us the money to build a bigger house on more land, and the men in the church helped build it. God even blessed us with the gift of two beautiful daughters. We are now in Minnesota, where I'm attending Bible college. Praise be to God, who brought peace into my tormented life.
2: Coming to Christ doesn't mean you'll live happily ever after, but He does promise that your life will be transformed. God says in 2 Corinthians chapter 5, verse 17, "Therefore, if any man be in Christ, he is a new creature. Old things are passed away. Behold, all things are become new." And this great salvation is for all who believe Christ died for our sins. 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This is program number 2230. 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

0: 2 Corinthians 13:5 tells us, examine yourselves whether ye be in the faith. In the Christian life, we are to take heed to ourselves. We need to make sure that we are doing well, that we are staying healthy in our faith. To do this requires that we examine ourselves. Here is a self-checkup. Ask yourself, do I regularly pray for the prosperity of the church and the conversion of the world? Psalm 28, verse 9, save thy people and bless thine inheritance, feed them also and lift them up forever. It ought to be our prayer often that God would bless his people, that is, his church. He does love us, and we ought to love him and love one another. We need to pray that his church will be victorious, that we as his church will flourish, that we can grow, and that those who are in the church will increase in wisdom, knowledge, and understanding. We need to hear from heaven. We need God to continually feed us. But then we must also look outward, outside the wonderful fellowship of the church, to those who are scattered abroad. In Matthew 9:36, the Bible tells us, but when he saw the multitudes, he was moved with compassion on them, because they fainted and were scattered abroad as sheep having no shepherd. Then saith he unto his disciples, the harvest truly is plenteous, but the laborers are few. Pray ye therefore the Lord of the harvest, that he will send forth laborers into his harvest. There is a great need in the world, and it needs to be our prayer that the gospel will penetrate the hearts hardened by the deceitfulness of sin, that many will come to know Jesus Christ. He has given us time to do it. Let us be about it as a church. The work of the church, the prosperity of the church, and securing God's blessing on it should be our prayer. If your self-check reveals to you that you have not been praying for the prosperity of your church and for the lost of this world to be saved, it's time you help your church help the world to hear the gospel. We need to be faithful to our local church, each participating, giving, growing, and going.
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0: Say, if any man love me, he'll keep my words, and my Father will love him, and we will come and make our abode with him. He says, I want you to provide a place for me where we can come and be welcome. We can abode with you.
1: 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Walk in love. When we recognize what Christ has done for us and that we are loved by Him, we will obey Him out of love.
0: I'm talking about what are the benefits of walking in love, right? Why would you want to walk in love? Well, these are the benefits. A man who walks in love will abide in God and God in him. Back in verse 23, Jesus answered and said unto him, if a man love me, he will keep my words, and my Father will love him, and we will come unto him and make our abode with him. God wants to come and spend more time with you. That's an amazing thought. The God who spoke this universe into existence, the heavens and the earth and everything that's in this world, saw this week they got some new images of one of the moons of Saturn or Neptune or something, I don't know. Volcanic activity on some moon, some far, far, far away. Boy, they're all excited. Pictures of that. And they're talking about places where they think maybe if there was going to be life out there, well, they're still looking for life. There's enough life here you're killing. Why are you worried about life out in some planet somewhere? You're not sustaining the life here. You're killing babies in the womb. God spoke all of this into existence. Man's still trying to discover it all and learn about it. They haven't figured it all out yet. And that very God wants to spend time with you. Amazing. I got my Xbox. I got my PlayStation. I've got the internet cafe. I've got my friends. I got Facebook. Whatever. No big deal. I got my games. God wants to spend time with you. You. But you need to provide a place where he knows he's loved. And that is proven by you obeying out of love. So here's what Jesus said, if any man love me, he'll keep my words, and my Father will love him, and we will come and make our abode with him. He says, I want you to provide a place for me where we can come and be welcome. We can abode with you. And he wants to come to your house. God wants to come spend time with you, but he's looking for a place where he's loved. He'll know that he's loved when you're obeying out of love. Look at James chapter 4. Chapter 4, verse number 8. James says, draw nigh to God. Get closer to God. Okay, draw near to God. Pull yourself closer to God. Okay? And he will draw nigh to you. Cleanse your hands, ye sinners, and purify your hearts, ye double-minded. So you want to get closer to God, and God wants to get closer to you, but you've got some cleaning up to do. Right? I have one of my, like take Jordan down here. Well, Jordan comes, he wants to get close to Daddy, run up to Daddy. Yeah. And sometimes she's got stuff all over her hands. She was just eating something or she was playing with something. It's like, whoo! Go wash first. I'll hug you, but go wash your hands, go wash your face. Why? Because I don't want the dirt on me. You say, well, if you really loved her, you get dirt all over you. God loves you, but he wants to stay clean. God wants to spend time with you, but he don't want to do it in a dirty place. So cleanse your hands. Purify your hearts. He says, you want to draw nigh to God? God wants to draw nigh to you, so clean up. Provide a good place. Provide him a place where he feels loved and welcome there, that when he comes, you're not doing everything that's anti-God. God is looking for a clean place to abide. He'll provide what you need to be cleansed. But you, listen, but you will decide if you'll be clean or not.
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3: How do you spell faith? F-A-I-T-H. Faith. Now, each one of those letters stands for something to help you understand what faith is. Forgetting all, I trust Him. Faith. Forgetting all, I trust Him. That means forgetting all the good works and instead putting your trust in Jesus. Let's say it one more time. Faith. Forgetting all, I trust Him.
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2 Samuel 14, verse 14. Yet doth he devise means that his banished be not expelled from him. God punishes his children, and then he seeks restoration. Most of us are leaders of other Christians, whether we be a parent, a boss, a teacher, a Sunday school teacher, a bus captain, a deacon, or simply someone that others look up to. Do you have an out-of-sight, out-of-mind mentality, or a good-riddance, bad-rubbish one? I heard a sermon years ago from this verse entitled this, Suspended but Not Expelled. Sometimes followers need to be treated harshly, but that harshness needs to quickly be replaced with love and the opportunity for the follower to return. Yet doth he devise means that his banished be not expelled from him. Something to think about.

get to know the Lord Jesus Christ and why he came into this world. Hear the words that Christ himself spoke regarding his kingdom and how we can all join him for eternity. Know the biblical truth, for the truth shall make you free. 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
1: Did you know God is everywhere? God tells us He is eternal and inhabits or dwells in eternity. Now, I don't understand it all, but I do know God is everywhere at one time. Now, this is wonderful because you can pray anytime. I mean, you can talk to God all the time. This means you're never alone. God is everywhere or omnipresent. You see, I serve a great God, and He's everywhere at once.

0: What order would you put these in? Work, family, God, church, others, self. Those are all things that are going to need time. What order would you put those in? If you had to prioritize, what comes first? What comes second?
1: You're listening to a portion of a message preached at International Baptist Church, Dumaguete, by Pastor Randy DeMova. Walk with purpose. What's your purpose in life? You need to know God's purpose for your life and prioritize those things that help you to accomplish His purpose.
0: Consider what needs to be done. Make a list and then prioritize and put things in order. We have an orderly God. We can appreciate that. Amen. We know, we already know what time the sun's coming up tomorrow. Not because the weatherman decides. The meteorologists don't decide. They only report. God decided. They've calculated based on laws that God's put in place, and boy, it works like clockwork. Right? We can predict times of the sunrise. They know the tides will be high tide, low tide, at what time. How they figure that out? Because when God created all this, He made it to work in such a way we can rely upon that it's dependable. It's pretty fascinating. Evolution did not do that. God did that. But start general. Get you a list. What are the things you need to do? Just put everything on the list, right? And place items in of more detail where they belong. But for example, if you had these things, or these as your things that need your attention or time, something that requires your attention, you have to spend time, what order would you put these? I'm going to give you a list of things just real quick. And just think, what order would you put these in? Work, family, God, church, others, self. Those are all things that are going to need time. What order would you put those in? If you had to prioritize, what comes first? What comes second? Okay, hopefully you would end up with God first. You can put God at the bottom of your list. Hopefully God's at the top of your priority list. That means that He gets your first time. And if needed, He gets the most time. If He's first on your list, maybe after that, it should go either way, family or church. Yeah, those kind of bounce back and forth a little bit. Some people make the mistake of worshiping family, that church has to take a back seat to everything. And there are some who neglect their family because of church. So those need to find a proper balance there in your time. Work, that's part of taking care of your family, and it's good to work. God made you men to work especially. Ladies, you have a work to do. It's your husband. He needs a lot of work. Amen. Some need a lot more work than others. Ladies, you need to get busy. But then there's others. Self, probably at the bottom of the list. Now, the world will tell you, self first. Take care of yourself first. Pay yourself first. You know? Jesus would say, deny self. He did. He's our example. He didn't put Himself first. You can get the order right when your purpose is right. See, if you base the order of all that, what's my purpose? What's my purpose in life? Why am I here? You'll get the order right when your purpose is right. Joshua was a man with priorities because he was a man with purpose. And again, we find that where Moses was, Joshua was not far behind. He stayed close to Moses. He followed Moses everywhere. And we saw when Moses left the tabernacle, Joshua stayed behind. And he wanted to get close to God. God was his priority. That helped him with his relationship with Moses. But he was looking beyond just Moses. He wanted to know the God that Moses knew. I don't believe Joshua had it as his purpose that he would take Moses' place. I don't believe that was Joshua's mindset. Well, the reason I'm following Moses so I can take his place someday. Now, the thought may have crossed his mind that, boy, God's going to need someone to take Moses' place someday. But I don't think Joshua was working for that. I don't think that was his goal. I'm going to take Moses' place someday. I think he was just a good servant, loyal servant. He understood that's what God had for him.
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0: Back to Genesis with Dr. John Morris, Noah's Ark researcher at the Institute for Creation Research. Dr. Morris, how many animals were on board Noah's Ark?
1: Chris, recently biologists compiled a list of about 1.7 million species of animals. And if Noah had to take two of every kind, that would have been a lot of animals on board Noah's Ark. But I don't think this was so. For one thing, most of those 1.7 million animals lived in the ocean. They didn't have to be on board Noah's Ark. The Bible says that only land-dwelling, air-breathing animals had to be on board. I also don't think the concept species is the proper one. The Bible speaks of the kinds of animals. Probably within each kind, there were several species. The point is, there was plenty of room on board Noah's Ark. It was a well-designed vessel capable of doing the job. We get this thinking from going back to Genesis.
0: Thanks, Dr. Morris. For more on the foundational principles set forth in Genesis, visit us on the web at icr.org.
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1: Did you know that the devil is out to destroy your life? John 10:10 says, "The thief cometh not but for to steal and to kill and to destroy." Jesus said, "I am come that they might have life and that they might have it more abundantly," but the devil has come to steal. He wants to steal your joy. He wants to kill you, but that doesn't make him satisfied. He's not satisfied until you are destroyed and all of your usefulness is taken away. How does he do that? Well, first, he tries to blind your mind so that you can't see that trusting Jesus Christ and him alone is the only way to heaven. Then, when you get saved, and he figures out he can't keep you from getting saved, he tries to get you to do what you want to do instead of what God wants you to do. You see, the devil doesn't care what you do as long as you don't do what God wants you to do. The devil doesn't care where you go as long as you don't go where God wants you to go. And the devil doesn't care what you say as long as you don't say what God wants you to say. You see, the devil says, just do what comes naturally. Do what feels good. Just do whatever you want to do. You see, every time the Bible speaks of someone doing their own thing or going their own way, it's always bad. You see, Isaiah 53:6 says, "All we like sheep have gone astray. We have turned every one to his own way." And there's many Bible verses, but basically, whenever we go our own way, we go astray. How does the devil destroy your life? He tries to get you to do your own thing, to do what you want to do. He tempts you to be selfish.

get to know the Lord Jesus Christ and why he came into this world. Hear the words that Christ himself spoke regarding his kingdom and how we can all join him for eternity. Know the biblical truth, for the truth shall make you free. 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

0: 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The Anchor is Jesus Ministries is a ministry of the Berean Bible Baptist Church, Echoland. 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
1: Now the Bible says in Romans 1:16, "For I am not ashamed of the gospel of Christ, for it," that's the gospel, "is the power of God unto salvation." Now, I want to find out what the gospel is, because whatever the gospel is, that's what gets folks saved. Now, the Bible plainly says in 1 Corinthians 15 that the gospel is three things. It's the death, the burial, and the resurrection. That means if somebody believes that Jesus died for their sins, was buried, and 3 days later rose again from the dead, that's what gets them saved. So the gospel's three things. Are you ready? Can you say it with me? It's the death, the burial, and the resurrection. That's the gospel. It's three things: the death, the burial, and the resurrection.

0: Back to Genesis with Dr. John Morris, creation researcher and scientist at the Institute for Creation Research. Dr. Morris, is there any evidence for dinosaur evolution?
1: Chris, in the minds of evolutionists, there's always evidence for evolution. They interpret everything they see as evidence for evolution, even though it may not be at all. Consider the recent discovery of a horned dinosaur that had horns smaller than the largest horns and bigger than the smallest horns. Therefore, this is a transitional form and evidence for evolution. When are they going to stop calling variation within a particular category evidence for evolution? Variation happens, adaptation happens, but this is not evolution of a new kind. Within the kind of horned dinosaurs, there was great variety, but the question is, where did the horned dinosaurs come from in the first place? The answer is from creation, not from evolution. It all happened back in Genesis.
0: For more information, visit our website at icr.org. I'm Chris O'Brien. Thanks for tuning in.

0: Come here, son. I want to show you something really neat.
1: Okay.
0: See this cocoon? Well, in just a bit, you'll see something really spectacular.
1: Cool. So what's going to happen?
0: You'll see.
1: Nothing's happening.
0: Well, a little patience, son.
1: But it's just sitting there. Dad, nothing's happening.
0: Trust me, son. If you just wait a bit more, you'll be impressed.
1: Dad, this is boring. Really boring.
0: Just give it a second, son.
1: This is dumb. I know. Let's step on it. Can I, Dad?
0: No.
1: Well, can we throw rocks at it?
0: No, son.
1: This had better be gooder than TV.
0: I've seen this before, son. Trust me, you're gonna love it.
2: Even if it appears like he isn't, God is at work in your life. God knows far more about our future and our needs than we do. Are you willing to trust him with every area of your life?
1: Awesome, Dad. A butterfly.
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0: animal that confused scientists? Learn about it next on today's Creation Moment. And now, here's our Creation Moments host, Ian Taylor.
1: Sometimes God's imagination is so creative that even the scientists are stumped by the results. One such example is the colugo, an animal which scientists tried to place in three different families before they finally gave up and designated a whole new family just for that one strange creature. For a while, scientists had classified the colugo as a bat because it has a membrane which it uses for gliding. But upon closer inspection, it was clear that the colugo was not a bat. The colugo has both front and hind legs and a tail, which are all used to stretch the membrane of the cat-sized animal to a width of 4 feet. Based upon this, scientists thought it might be a lemur with wings, so they classified it with lemurs as a primate. The strictly vegetarian colugo is not a lemur, however. So about 50 years ago, scientists decided to give the colugo its own classification, Dermonoptera, meaning skin wing. When scientists classify animals, deciding who they are and related to, the most popular school of thought today classifies creatures according to an imagined evolutionary history. This does not prove evolution, but is simply arranging similar things together, just as kindergarten children do as they learn about different objects. But the colugo is such a testimony to God's imaginative creativity that scientists have not been able to find anything that even remotely resembles this strange and wonderful creature.
0: For a free copy of our Creation Resource Catalog, visit our website at creationmoments.com. And be sure to join us next time for another Creation Moment, proclaiming evidence of God's truth.
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1: Ridicule destroys a child's confidence. As a child, I was a klutz, always falling and getting bruised, always ridiculed by my family for being clumsy. When I started school, they discovered I was legally blind and needed special glasses. The thick glasses I wore opened a magical world of color, but earned me the nickname Fish Eyes. Even my mother laughed at me. When I was 11 and almost drowned at the beach, Mom didn't even rush to my aid, but stood far off and watched the lifeguard save me. At 13, my appendix ruptured while I was home alone. The pain was unbearable, but I didn't know the reason. When Mom came home, she was unhappy that I hadn't done my chores. 12 years later, I needed 5 operations to undo the damage. After I graduated from high school, I married a soldier just to get away from home. I wanted love and attention, but he worked such long hours that I was lonely and had an affair with a man at work. When my husband learned the truth, I took a whole bottle of pills, thinking he would leave me. Instead, he forgave me and took me to the hospital. We began going to church with my brother and his family. I responded to the gospel, accepting Christ as my Savior, and the love of Jesus washed away the pain of rejection and ridicule. 6 months later, my husband gave his life to Christ. I'm Christine, and words cannot express the joy and purpose that Jesus brings to my life. If the Son, therefore, shall make you free, you shall be free indeed.
0: If you would like to be free from the weight of sin by accepting Jesus Christ as Lord and Savior, call 1-888-NEED-HIM right now. 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

0: 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The Anchor is Jesus Ministries is a ministry of the Berean Bible Baptist Church, Echoland. 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Jesus saves.
1: You should always tell the truth. Jesus said He is the truth. The Lord is our God of truth and without iniquity. Just and right is He. The Holy Spirit is called the Spirit of truth and will guide you into all truth and to tell the truth. Jesus told us of the devil that he was a murderer from the beginning and abode not in the truth because there is no truth in him, that is, in the devil. When he, the devil, speaketh a lie, he speaketh of his own, for he is a liar and the father of it. Don't ever tell a lie. Always tell the truth. God said, one that speaks a lie shall not go unpunished. And God says He hates lying lips. The way to not tell a lie is always tell the truth.

0: the stars as old as some scientists say? The answer next on today's Creation Moment. And now, here's our Creation Moments host, Ian Taylor.
1: The life cycle of a star is supposed to be millions of years, and so human observers should not be able to see the birth and death of an individual star. Now, a star that first became visible in the year 1600 is causing some astronomers to rethink their theories about the time it takes for stars to evolve. According to the evolutionary way of dating things, some stars, like our Sun, have been burning for billions of years. Astronomers who believe in evolution say that stars go through different stages in their lifetimes. As a result, they can tell by the colour and the brightness just how old the star is. The Bible says, of course, that the stars were created by God in the much more recent past. In the year 1600, a star in the constellation of Cygnus, the Swan, suddenly became bright enough to see from the Earth. Astronomers report that the star called P. Cygni had gotten gradually brighter and is half again as bright today as it was.

Scripts from Creation Moments programs, ask about the book, Letting God Create Your Day, when you visit us online at creationmoments.com. And join us again for another Creation Moment, proclaiming evidence of God's truth.

In 2 Samuel chapter 16, King David is fleeing from his son Absalom as the son steals the throne of Israel. A bitter man named Shimei saw the entourage going past his farm, and he came out and threw rocks at David riding by on his mule, and he cursed him and said that David was simply getting what he deserved. In verses 10 and 11, David said, "So let him curse, because the Lord hath said unto him, Curse David. Who shall say then, Wherefore hast thou done so? Let him alone, and let him curse, for the Lord hath bidden him." The great David felt forsaken by God. Have you ever been there? Problems have come to you and will come again. Don't you quit on God. God is good all the time, even when he's confusing. Something to think about.

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1: I had it all growing up, a good home and family, a creative mind, and religious training. I went to a private college, but transferred to a large university in Michigan to be near Patrick, my boyfriend. There, we became involved in the anti-war movement of the late 60s. Patrick and I got married in 1969, same year we started smoking pot. That summer, we worked and saved to go on a backpacking odyssey in Europe, where we traveled 14 countries, tried all kinds of drugs, and learned about different religions. Patrick became obsessed with Eastern religion, but in several countries, people talked with us about Christ. We also went to North Africa and saw the face of Islam. Back home, we got deeper into drugs as we searched for meaning in life. We lived on 5 acres in the Mother Earth style, but I knew something was lacking in our lives. One year while we were in Florida, Patrick went to church and received Christ. The change in him was revolutionary. He explained the gospel to me, how Christ died for our sins, and I prayed for salvation as well. God completely changed our lives. He removed the desire for alcohol and drugs and gave meaning and purpose to each day. Patrick works a real job now as an accountant, while I serve the Lord by helping severely retarded teenagers. I'm Kathy Hines, and you can see for yourself, knowing Jesus is too wonderful for words. But listen to these words anyway. If the Son therefore shall make you free, you shall be free indeed.
0: If you would like to be free from the weight of sin by accepting Jesus Christ as Lord and Savior, call 1-888-NEED-HIM right now. Free Indeed is a production of Pacific Garden Mission, Chicago, Illinois, 60605. 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
2: Get to know the Lord Jesus Christ and why He came into this world. Hear the words that Christ Himself spoke regarding His kingdom and how we can all join Him for eternity. Know the biblical truth, for the truth shall make you free. The Gospel Hour, happening daily from 6 to 7 in the evening, only here on your access to the truth, Anchor Radio.

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The Anchor is Jesus Ministries is a ministry of the Berean Bible Baptist Church, Echoland. In Davao City, your access to the truth is Anchor Radio, proclaiming Jesus.

0: Listen to me very carefully. The most important thing in your life should be doing God's will. Now remember something, there is no failure in the will of God, and there is no success out of the will of God. You see, the will of God is five things: going to church, reading your Bible, praying, soul winning, and tithing. That's God's will. That's in the Bible. God says that is His will for our life. It's five things. Here, can you say them with me? Going to church, reading your Bible, praying, soul winning, and tithing. That's God's will for your life. Now, if a Christian is not doing these things, then they're not in God's will. And remember, there is no failure in the will of God, and there is no success out of the will of God.
1: Chapter 18. After these things, Paul departed from Athens and came to Corinth, and found a certain Jew named Aquila, born in Pontus, lately come from Italy with his wife Priscilla, because that Claudius had commanded all Jews to depart from Rome, and came unto them. And because he was of the same craft, he abode with them and wrought, for by their occupation they were tent makers. And he reasoned in the synagogue every Sabbath, and persuaded the Jews and the Greeks. And when Silas and Timotheus were come from Macedonia, Paul was pressed in the spirit and testified to the Jews that Jesus was Christ. And when they opposed themselves and blasphemed, he shook his raiment and said unto them, Your blood be upon your own heads, I am clean. From henceforth I will go unto the Gentiles. And he departed thence, and entered into a certain man's house named Justus, one that worshipped God, whose house joined hard to the synagogue. And Crispus, the chief ruler of the synagogue, believed on the Lord with all his house, and many of the Corinthians hearing believed and were baptized. Then spake the Lord to Paul in the night by a vision, Be not afraid, but speak, and hold not thy peace. For I am with thee, and no man shall set on thee to hurt thee, for I have much people in this city. And he continued there a year and 6 months, teaching the word of God among them. And when Gallio was the deputy of Achaia, the Jews made insurrection with one accord against Paul, and brought him to the judgment seat, saying, This fellow persuadeth men to worship God contrary to the law. And when Paul was now about to open his mouth, Gallio said unto the Jews, If it were a matter of wrong or wicked lewdness, O ye Jews, reason would that I should bear with you. But if it be a question of words and names and of your law, look ye to it, for I will be no judge of such matters. And he drave them from the judgment seat. Then all the Greeks took Sosthenes, the chief ruler of the synagogue, and beat him before the judgment seat. And Gallio cared for none of those things. And Paul, after this, tarried there yet a good while, and then took his leave of the brethren, and sailed thence into Syria, and with him Priscilla and Aquila, having shorn his head in Cenchrea, for he had a vow. And he came to Ephesus, and left them there. But he himself entered into the synagogue, and reasoned with the Jews. When they desired him to tarry longer time with them, he consented not, but bade them farewell, saying, I must by all means keep this feast that cometh in Jerusalem, but I will return again unto you if God will. And he sailed from Ephesus. And when he had landed at Caesarea, and gone up and saluted the church, he went down to Antioch. And after he had spent some time there, he departed and went over all the country of Galatia and Phrygia in order, strengthening all the disciples. And a certain Jew named Apollos, born at Alexandria, an eloquent man and mighty in the Scriptures, came to Ephesus. This man was instructed in the way of the Lord, and being fervent in the Spirit, he spake and taught diligently the things of the Lord, knowing only the baptism of John. And he began to speak boldly in the synagogue, whom, when Aquila and Priscilla had heard, they took him unto them, and expounded unto him the way of God more perfectly. And when he was disposed to pass into Achaia, the brethren wrote, exhorting the disciples to receive him, who, when he was come, helped them much which had believed through grace. For he mightily convinced the Jews, and that publicly, showing by the scriptures that Jesus was Christ.

Proverbs 4:5-7. Get wisdom, get understanding. Do not forget, nor turn away from the words of my mouth. Do not forsake her, and she will preserve you. Love her, and she will keep you. Wisdom is the principal thing. Therefore, get

When you're feeling down, like the whole world is against you, be of good cheer, because the Anchor is here. We play Christian music that uplifts your spirit. So keep it locked to Anchor Radio.